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20: That is not John Cena.
19: But it was A.J. Ewing scoring from third on a base hit. New York is now undefeated in the Ewing era. There is no magic the Knicks cannot pull off. Mets bring up a guy named Ewing. They're 2-0. That's all you need to know right now. That's all you need to know. The new Ewing era in New York, all because the Knicks have decided to touch the rest of the sports world with their golden fairy dust that they just sprinkle on everybody like LeBron.

0: for Duncan Robinson. Duncan Robinson unable to play due to back soreness. Jenkins has 17 points, outscoring Donovan Mitchell, who has 14. Mitchell had 12 at the end of the first half. Only 2 second-half points this one game after setting, or tying, I should say, the second-half record for a point scored in a playoff game with Sleepy Floyd. James Harden has 27 points. Evan Mobley with 12. In the NHL, third period winding down, the Minnesota Wild have a 3-1 lead over the Colorado Avalanche. Colorado leads that series 3-1, so Minnesota looking to go ahead and extend it. Major League Baseball, bottom of the top of the ninth inning, the Rangers lead the Diamondbacks 3-2. 2-2 tie between the Astros and the Mariners in the top of the eighth. Bottom of the fourth, the Cardinals lead the A's 1-0. Dodgers and Giants are scoreless currently. And the Cardinals have a one. I'm sorry, I just said the Cardinals with a 1-0 lead over the A's.
1: Dude, I know. This would be me if I was watching the Knicks right now.
0: It's a lot. 5-point game now. Not just over 90 seconds left. James Harden driving down, or walking down, I should say. Not very much driving, but I'm hoping that he misses this jump shot. Fellas, take it away from here. Save me from myself.
1: All right.
2: Oh, Evan Mobley, what? This guy hasn't been here.
1: Mobley with a 3 to cut it to 2.
2: He's barely left Toronto after round 1, and here he goes. Okay, all right. You're back.
1: Hey,
2: breathe, man. Breathe.
1: I don't know if you know this. I look right here. Evan Mobley, those are his first points in 4 weeks. I hope you know that or not.
2: Yay.
1: That's his first point. 103-101 with a minute to go in the fourth quarter. The Pistons with the lead over the Cavaliers. They just missed a 3, so Cleveland's got the basketball and what's looking to be a very tired James Harden, who is still having a good night, leading the charge up the floor for the Cavaliers. But again, it's still a 2-point lead for the Pistons with 45 seconds left to go. What are we talking about next? Are we talking overtime? Are we saying good things about James Harden with no qualifiers? Are the Pistons one game away? Keep it right here. Oh, it's crunch time now in the NBA. 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
3: Sometimes you're better off dead. 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You think you're mad, too unstable. Kicking in chairs and knocking down tables in a restaurant. In a way.
4: 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You want to see Harmon's calves? 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
16: We are talking about our world today. Oh, and someone's on the line.
17: Hi, I'm Jacqueline.
16: Welcome, Jacqueline. How old are you? You sound so young.
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12: And here's what you need to know.
13: Cleveland Mobley had 6 late points to force overtime in Game 5 of the Eastern Conference semifinals. Cleveland eventually stealing a win on the road, 117-113. James Harden becoming the first player to score at least 30 points in a playoff game for 6 different teams. Game 5 of the Western Conference NHL semifinals went to overtime. Colorado with 2 late goals to force that extra frame. Minnesota had a 3-1 lead going into the third period. Colorado scored the game-winning goal 4 minutes into overtime, taking a 4-3 win to advance to the Western Conference Finals in a 4-1 series win. Major League Baseball, Atlanta gets its 30th win of the year, 4-1 over the Cubs. The White Sox beat the Royals 6-5 in AL Central matchup. Max Fried's getting an MRI after he left his start against the Orioles. Yankees dropped that one 7-0. Shohei Ohtani pitched 7 no-run innings as the Dodgers beat the Giants 4-0. He did not hit in the game. I'm Martin Weiss.
14: This looks like a good way to start things out.
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17: It's Ben Maller's show here on Fox Sports Radio. Was it something cool, Lorena, or not? Is it something we can talk about, or was it just regular?
18: Yeah, we can talk about it. I actually am a little irritated.
17: Welcome back. Lorena's irritated.
18: So I get packages all the time, right? It's not new. But this package got delivered 2 days ago, and I've been on a hunt for it, and I cannot find it.
17: Well, okay, let's start. Who do we point the finger at first?
18: Well, it is a signed package, so it has to be signed to be accepted. Usually, lovely Adrian Rivas always does it. Shout out Adrian, what up, guy? How you doing? But this time, some guy I've never heard of got the package, and so I'm going to ask Adrian in the morning and

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0: 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The Odd Couple with Rob Parker and Kelvin Washington. 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

0: details.
1: 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A couple quick reactions to Klondike's idea. Analog Al. Klondike's idea is bad. Show killer. Now, I don't know if it's that bad, but if you're doing a song list about mythical animals, creatures, I don't think you're going to get that far. What'd you say was a Metallica one? I couldn't think of, Coop. That was good.
2: The thing that should not be.
1: The thing that should not be. Craig writes, so a list segment, huh? I think that's been done. Remember Breeze Threes on Friday nights when you worked back then. That's right, before she fired me. That was right, big time. I don't think Ben is a fan of lists either. I mean, you can be mad, but that Ben's taking a night off, which I know we always are. But, I mean, I don't think he's a big list guy either. But I will say, the idea of the mythical song list has led to some calls, Klondike. So kudos to you at 877-99 on Fox. We'll get to those in a bit. Craig also adds, Mendoza versus Simpson, better career? I think Mendoza, just because he was overlooked 2- or 3-star out of high school, and he ended up beating his dream school for the Natty, and still has a chip on his shoulder because of all of this. So give me Mendoza. Ty Simpson has only been a starter for 1 year. That's what's wild about all of this. And it's crazy that Ty Simpson has been a starter for 1 year, and he was in college for, what, 4? I mean, it's just it's a thing that doesn't happen anymore in sports, especially in college football. You don't go to one school and stay there 4 years and start 15 games, and all 15 of those are in your final season. I mean, the guy prior to this season had completed 29 passes in his collegiate career. He was essentially the mop-up quarterback behind Jalen Milroe. So Sean McVay's a stud. He's done incredible things. But to me, that's tough. That's tough to go ahead and say, oh, yeah. No, that's my guy when he's had 1 year as the starting quarterback. Emmett, I love Kyler to the Vikings. Probably the most sane system he's had yet, on top of Justin Jefferson, Jordan Addison, and Juan Jennings. Nice weapons, nice defense, and a QB whisperer coach. Vikings will make the playoffs. Late night drug tester. I agree. Kyler Murray is explosive, but enough about his Call of Duty play. You know, I didn't come in with a list tonight, but I did come in with positive words on Kyler Murray, which could get me banned from ever doing this show again. So there is that. And then one more. I was really confused hearing the opening hour of the show tonight. I didn't hear about the Knicks, the Dolphins, the Wildcats of Arizona, or an upcoming Steve Kerr interview. Oh, my bad. Forgot this isn't Sunday Night with Arnie. Yeah, I'm off Sunday night. For you people that are mean to me, I'm going to watch my son graduate from West Point. Alf, you a-holes. I have created a man who is going to make a difference in this world. All right? So keep your hate on social media. But yeah, no, how about that? My son is graduating from college, and we are, Lorena, get this, we are taking 25 people with us, and we are traveling from Oklahoma to New York. It involves also, everyone's in bed, so I can say this, my mom and my dad, who have been divorced since I was like 12 years old, and my wife's mom and dad, and my father-in-law is a douche, so I've got to deal with him all weekend long. So, yeah, I'm kind of in hell over the next week. And then I've got to ride on a road trip with my wife for 23 hours. And if you think this show is miserable with me hosting, imagine being in a car with someone who just tells you how terrible you are at everything. It's going to be a fun trip. Fun trip. But at the end of it, you know what's there? My boy graduating from college. So I got that going for me. Coop, you want to get these calls in here? Let's go to the milkman. The milkman is in Oakland with his mythical creature song list. What's up, milkman? How are you?
0: Good morning, and good morning, Lorena. Can you hear me?
2: Good morning.
0: So here you go. Puff the Magic Dragon.
1: Number one.
2: That's a great one.
0: H.R. Puffin Stuff.
1: Is that a song?
2: Do I need to know
0: that? It was a cartoon or like a animated show, a live action animated cartoon, more a Saturday morning show.
1: Mm. Okay, okay.
0: What about Metallica, Enter Sandman?
1: Sandman's real.
0: Yep. No, well, okay. How about Iron Man, Black Sabbath?
1: That's really good.
0: I got more.
1: Okay. It's a list. It's a great idea. You've got a great list going.
0: What about Monster Mash?
1: Monsters are real. It's got to be mythical.
0: Okay, okay. What about, then, do you know who Tab Benoit is?
1: No, but I'd love to get learned up.
0: So he does a song called Stackle Myra or Stackle something. It's about a creature that comes out from under your bed if you're not a good boy. So he does that one. Then I got one that's borderline. What about the Woody Woodpecker song?
1: Because woodpeckers can't talk. So, I mean, that'd
0: that's
1: be pretty
0: right,
1: good,
0: that's
1: too.
0: That's right.
1: It's a really good point.
0: Mm. So hopefully I opened up some thought patterns there, and you guys can think some. There's more. But I got to leave some for some other callers.
1: Yeah, no, I appreciate it. Thanks for the phone call. Hold on. Let me see what this sounds. This is the H.R. Puffin Stuff theme song. I mean, is that because... I don't know. H.R. Puffin Stuff? I thought that was like a joke, but I guess it was really a TV show. A golden boy and his magic flute. All right. I guess it fits. Let me get one more in on this very compelling topic. Bob is in Massachusetts. I hope Milkman didn't take all of his people. Bob, welcome to the show. What's going on?
3: Hi, I just have one. It's from Genesis album Trick of the Tail. Song is Squonk. It's about a fictitious animal in the from a book in like 1910, which the whole album is great, Trick of the Tail, but Squonk is definitely my number one fictitious animal song.
1: I appreciate it. Boy, do you know what? The next time we do a fill, next time I'm in for Ben, the first call we're taking on the night is Klondike in Iowa, so we can get to the top list of mythical creatures. Squonk was a song that convinced the band, and their new lead singer was right when Peter Gabriel left. They auditioned new singers. One guy that really stood out was Phil Collins, the band's drummer. He gave it a shot, nailed it, and became their new vocalist, all thanks to the song Squonk. I don't know what a squonk is, but I do know that I feel smarter than I ever have on mythical creatures here this morning. All right, it's the Ben Maller Show here on Fox Sports Radio. Listen, I had one more thing that I needed to get to, and it's really contractually obligated, but in the end, it's necessary. Coop, you and I are Lakers guys. We've got to decide exactly what the future looks like for one LeBron James.
4: Now, LeBron James.
1: Now, we've waited until there's 23 minutes left in the show, and I think that's pretty good. But according to reports, now some people think that the Lakers are going to now focus their attention on one Giannis Antetokounmpo. There's a report tonight from Chris Mannix who says that the Miami Heat are expected to be first in line when it comes to trading for the Bucks superstar. Now, I'm not going to lie. I mean, the Miami Heat seem to be always first in line for somebody, and I don't know that they've been able to get somebody at all since the Big Three. But will the Bucks trade him to another team in the East? And is there a package that the Heat could put together? They do have a lot of young stars. Jaime Jaquez, Tyler Hero. They got a lot of young dudes. And they have the 13th pick in this year's draft. And they own all of their first-round picks from 2029 to 2032. But I want to ask you this, Coop, because I have a hot take on it. Are you a believer that the Lakers should be in play for this, even though I don't know what they have to trade for? Should L.A. make a move for Giannis?
5: Look, I mean, I worry because he's not been super healthy in the last few years. But also, I mean, the idea of a healthy... Well, I mean, and what would we have to give up for him? That's the other question.
1: Dad, what do you have that you can give up for him? I mean, in all fairness, are you going to trade Austin Reeves and the Bucks are going to be like, yeah, we're good? I mean, I don't know.
5: Yeah, I don't know if I'd make that move.
1: I don't think the Lakers have... I don't think they have the capital to go get him. They gave up too much for... Well, they didn't give up as much as people thought they should. But their future draft picks for the Lakers, they have their own pick in 26. They have their own pick in 28, 30, 31, and 32. So maybe there is some potential trades there. They traded their 2027 pick to Utah, but it is projected. And if it falls within the protected range and is not conveyed, the Lakers would then have to trade away their 2027 second-round pick to Utah. So the Lakers kind of own all their first-round picks, surprisingly, over the next handful of years. So I don't know. I don't know if Milwaukee would want a package like that with a bunch of first-round picks from a team that would have Giannis, Luka, and, you know, I don't know if Austin Reeves would be a part of it or not. But I don't know if that's what they need. They got to find a good big. Ayton was okay. They got to kind of find a good pick, and they got to find out what they're going to do with LeBron. Here is, let's see, we got time for two cuts here. Here is the way that everyone handled things after the Lakers were eliminated this week. Here was J.J. Redick whenever he was asked about, "Hey, are you expecting LeBron James to return?" Because again, I don't even know if LeBron James knows right now. I don't know if anybody knows right now whether or not he's going to be back, because I'm a firm believer that you got to move on at some point. And if that point is now, you're not going to be able to trade him, right? I don't think that there is a deal that's out there to be made. But, you know, we're up against. Let me get a break, and I'll play it when we come back heading out the door. Because it's decision time. Are you just going to hand the team over to Luka? Are you guys buying what Rick Bucher's throwing out there, that there's beef between Luka and LeBron James? Maybe there is, maybe there isn't. Are you buying right now that there is even a trade to be made, that there's someone out there that would want him? And maybe that deal is what his contract's up anyway, so it's not even a trade. It's a free agent acquisition. I mean, where does he end up? Does Cleveland want to go get him? I mean, if Cleveland comes up short and implodes here in their last two games with a 3-2 lead, maybe. Do the Lakers want him back? Does LeBron James just say, "Hey, man, I've accomplished everything I can"? Does he follow our man Rob Parker's advice and just retire? We'll dive into it next to wrap up this edition of the Ben Maller Show right here on Fox Sports Radio.
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14: Westwood One presents Today in Women's Sports. Meet UCLA superstar Megan Grant. The All-American slugger pulled double duty this season, appearing in 13 games for the Bruins basketball team that captured the national championship last month. Now the senior has her sights set on another title, this time on the softball field. And last Saturday, Grant blasted her 38th home run of the season, setting a new NCAA single-season record.
15: Honestly, I just think it's preparation. It goes way before the at-bat. And then when I step into the box, I just, in my head, think about being a competitor. As long as I bear up a ball, it's success in my eyes. So that's really all I think about.
14: After falling in the Big Ten Championship last weekend, UCLA softball now shifts its focus to the NCAA tournament. The Bruins locked up the number 8 overall national seed and will host regional action starting Friday. With Today in Women's Sports, I'm Maggie Gray on Westwood One.
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3: Just like the wedding ring does, sings a song, sounds like she's singing.
4: All right, let me get you a couple of LeBron things here real quick. Here is what J.J. Redick said after the game on, what was that, Tuesday night, Monday night?
5: Has that part of this hit you yet, that this could be goodbye to him?
6: I haven't even thought about that, and again, we'll deal with the offseason, which is, you know, the next
4: now, 2 months. Now, here's what Rob Pelinka said about LeBron James.
7: I think the first order of business is allowing him to spend the time he needs to decide what his next step are. Does he want to play another year in the NBA? And that'll be, as he said to you guys last night, family time, I think time with his inner circle. And we just want to honor that for him. Of course, any team, including ours, would love to have LeBron James on their roster. That's a blessing in itself, just with what he does.
4: So I don't know. Maybe I'll just look at it and say they're allowing him the time to make up his mind. And they're still very open to bringing him back. But I don't know if that's truth. I will say this much. I grew up a Lakers fan. I'm a diehard Lakers fan. I have no objectivity when it comes to them. I live in Oklahoma City. I've grown to love Mark Daigneault. I think he's the best coach in the NBA. And I think when all is said and done, I think he could go down as one of the greatest coaches in NBA history. That's how good this dude is. I love him. But when he's sitting there and saying, oh, man, isn't it great how hard they played? And I'm being, you know, somewhat selective with how he phrased it, but it's just, I mean, you're the freaking Lakers. You got banners on banners on banners, and you're telling me that I've got to hear from Thunder coach about how hard they played and how tough they made it? They're the Lakers. Go get it. Go win. I've had a couple days now. So you understand that they're without their best player. But I don't need like a sympathy press conference from the head coach of the team that just beat you. It's like, who are we? It's like we've become Nebraska of the NBA. Used to win all these titles and bragged about them, and now all we can do is talk about the good old days. We. All right, before we go, I don't want to ask this in any way to get anyone in trouble, but I would assume that it's been a minute since we've been on any job interviews, right? We all love where we work. We don't want to go anywhere else. Fox Sports Radio, let's go.
18: Yep.
4: But I saw this on the social media app X today. Maybe you've heard of it. And I wanted to share it to see how you guys would handle this question.
8: Just bombed the job interview. I knew the question was coming. They always ask it. What's your biggest weakness? I blacked out. Brain went numb. Didn't say, oh, delegation. Have a problem delegating because I want to make sure that it gets done right. Nothing like that. Nothing standard. Know what I said? Oreos. I said Oreos were my biggest weakness. I was like, I'll eat them until the milk's gone. However much milk's in my cup, I'll eat Oreos. Could be 2, could be 12. Your boy's still looking for a job.
4: So, I think that's the right answer, is Oreos. But if you were to be asked in a job interview, I think if somebody was honest, Lorraine, and they said my biggest weakness is Oreos, I think that might be a guy I hire on the spot, right?
18: Yeah, that would do it for me.
4: I mean,
18: think about that, too. He's always going to come with Oreos.
4: He's always going to bring Oreos to work. Like, I don't want some BS. My problem is I don't delegate enough. Or my problem is I care too much. My biggest weakness is I don't go home for work. Hey, Coop, don't you want some honesty in a job interview like that? Hey, my weakness is Oreos. He didn't say beer. He didn't say liquor, which, again, I wouldn't judge. But, I mean, come on, dude. That's the kind of guy who wasn't working for me.
1: That's a good point.
4: I mean, is what it is. I appreciate the honesty. Of course, I'm somebody now as a wrestling fan that thinks everything is a work, so there's probably no way that was real. But in the end, I think everybody needs to start taking their job interviews more like that. No one wants to hear that you care too much. No one wants to hear that you don't delegate enough. They want to hear that you're going to eat too many Oreos. That's what it is. All right, we got to get out of the way. Jonas, LeVar, and Brady Quinn are coming up next. Thanks for hanging tonight. Been a fun time. Good calls. Some good tweets. Really awesome. Awesome stuff for the most part throughout the evening from Coop and Lorena and you guys on the X. I'm going to be back on Saturday night. Bernie Fratto is taking the night off. And don't forget our Sunday night show with Arnie Spanier and myself from 10 p. to 1 a. Live every Sunday night as we recap the weekend that was. You can look at it as a weekend recap or a week kickoff. Your choice. When we come back, it's Jonas, LeVar, and Brady Quinn. It's Fox Sports Radio. Have a great weekend.
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27: Evan Mobley had 6 late points to force overtime in Game 5 of the Eastern Conference semifinals. Cleveland eventually stealing a win on the road, 117-113. James Harden becoming the first player to score at least 30 points in a playoff game for 6 different teams. Game 5 of the Western Conference NHL semifinals went to overtime. Colorado with 2 late goals to force that extra frame. Minnesota had a 3-1 lead going into the third period. Colorado scored the game-winning goal 4 minutes into overtime, taking a 4-3 win to advance to the Western Conference Finals in a 4-1 series win. Major League Baseball, Atlanta gets its 30th win of the year, 4-1 over the Cubs. The White Sox beat the Royals 6-5 in AL Central matchup. Max Fried's getting an MRI after he left his start against the Orioles. Yankees dropped that one 7-0. Shohei Ohtani pitched 7 no-run innings as the Dodgers beat the Giants 4-0. He did not hit in the game. I'm Martin Weiss.
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1: 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Southbound 75 wide open past Cincinnati, Dayton, and Union Center. Making your way into Sharonville. Inbound 74 problem free. Same for northbound 471. Chuck Ingram with traffic.
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18: Game 5 of the Western Conference NHL semifinals went to overtime. Colorado with 2 late goals to force that extra frame. Minnesota had a 3-1 lead going into the third period. Colorado scored the game-winning goal 4 minutes into overtime. taking a 4-3 win to advance to the Western Conference Finals in a 4-1 series win. Major League Baseball, Atlanta gets its 30th win of the year, 4-1 over the Cubs. The White Sox beat the Royals 6-5 in the AL Central matchup. Max Fried's getting an MRI after he left his start against the Orioles. Yankees dropped that one 7-0. Shohei Ohtani pitched 7 no-run innings as the Dodgers beat the Giants 4-0. He did not hit in the game. I'm Martin Weiss.
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4: 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Highway traffic continues to build with no accidents, but northbound 75 will cost you an extra 3 to 4 minutes between Buttermilk and Kyle's, then slow again at the lateral. Northbound 471, brake lights from Memorial into town. Southbound 71, still in good shape at Pfeiffer. Chuck Ingram with traffic.
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0: Two pros and a cup of Joe, Fox Sports Radio. LeVar Arrington, Brady Quinn, Jonas Knox with you here. Coming up top of next hour, a little over 12 minutes from now, we are going to have the great Albert Breer on with us here. We're going to see if he wants to spill the beans on any NFL matchups that haven't been announced yet. We'll try and work that out of him. We'll get to that here again, top of next hour, a little over 10 minutes from now. And you know where you can hear that? As always, on the iHeartRadio app. That's where you can hear it. 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So we're talking about the conversation that is ongoing. It's continued more and more. The 2014 playoff, the ACC, the Big Ten in favor of it. The SEC is talking about, you know, a 16-team playoff. But nonetheless, it's going to be expanding.
1: Well, and every power conference, as well as Notre Dame, is in favor of the 2014 expansion or playoff, with the exception of the SEC.
2: That's right.
1: And so you have to ask yourself, why is that? Why does the SEC only want to expand to 16 teams as compared to every other power conference as well as Notre Dame? And it's a fairly simple response. ESPN, who holds all the cards to the current playoff format, would have to open bid the playoff if it goes to 24 teams per the agreement. If it stays at 16, ESPN still stays in control. If it goes to 24, there's a lot more games and access for the networks to be a part of it. And so it's just kind of funny that the sole network of the SEC is behind all of this, in my opinion, pulling the strings and saying, we're not sure we like this quite as much. So
3: why would you?
1: And that's one response to it. Like, why would you want them to expand if they have all the control of it right now? Now, some would say that's not great for the sport of college football. But when it comes down to it, the Big Ten and the SEC are the only two conferences that really matter, because they have to come to an agreement. Once those two come to an agreement, that's what the expanded playoff format will look like. So until the SEC budges, as much as the Big Ten wants to go to 24, as much as the Big 12 and the ACC and Notre Dame and, you know, everyone else, it doesn't matter. And look, there might not be, every coach. We already heard about Mario Cristobal saying, 24 would be too much. There's some coaches who feel that way. But by and large, it's the majority of every conference, with the exception of the SEC, feels that there should be an expansion to 24. So take that for what it's worth. But that's ultimately, you know, why we are where we are at this juncture.
3: It's still not going to be good enough. That's the funny thing. Like, there are people that think they're going to benefit from an expanded field, and they're going to get shafted no differently than what they have the entire time. And that's going to be a harsh reality. You cannot appease everyone. You can't win with everyone. Somebody's going to be a loser in this. And that's the bottom line. And 24, you know what? You know why the big conferences are okay with it? Because, again, it's giving more opportunities to get more teams in, which makes your conference more prestigious. It actually could have the transverse reaction on some of these schools that are thinking that, 24 teams, that means we have a chance, guys. No, you don't. That just, all it means is that there's going to be more schools from the Big Ten and from the SEC that go into the playoff. And now that conference becomes more attractive, and the teams that aren't at the top become more attractive because you got an opportunity to make it into the playoffs. It's a clear recruiting opportunity and advantage and asset that this could turn into, if that were to be what it turns into. And you would have to assume that's what this will turn into.
0: Anytime there's something that's voted on, you're going to have somebody who feels like they got slighted. Like, that's, it happens with college basketball. You know, I mean, I don't know about now. They've got 105 teams that are in now, or whatever it is. But with college football, there's always a complaint. If it was, you know, four teams that got in, the fifth and sixth teams felt screwed. You know, if it's 12, the 13th and 14th, that's always going to be the case. I just look at it and go, I don't know that it really changes much because I think you're still going to have the usual suspects at the end of the day that are going to be the best teams in the sport. You'll have some outliers occasionally, and you'll have a team like Indiana who will pop up and, you know, hit big and they'll go on a run. But I still feel like you're going to have the same teams that are going to be near the top of college football's landscape, whether it's 12, 24. I feel like there's a pretty good idea of who's going to be there at the end. In my
1: mind. Look, there's a reason why there's traditional blue bloods, but that's look at, again, other programs that haven't been a part of it, right? Like Indiana has been a part of it. They won a national championship. You know, we couldn't say that 4 years ago. Vanderbilt was knocking on the door for it. So as much as we'd like to say that, I don't know that that's necessarily true. I mean, it seems like, and then granted, I'm not necessarily one that believes like we need to be inclusive for the sake of being inclusive in this case. I mean, there's 138 Division I men's football programs. So having 24 teams in is what was that? It's like 17%, something like that. So it's not like that's a huge percentage. And I do think if you go to 24, it'll stabilize and stay there for a while. Because how long have we had 68 for? Did we look that up? Like, wasn't that back during the like early 2000s or something?
0: Yeah.
1: We expanded for the playing games.
0: Yep.
1: And it'd been that way for 20 plus years until we just added on an additional 8. So I think if they go to 24, the expansion of the playoffs stops there. And hopefully you find a way of formatting that makes it work. I think the toughest thing about the playoff is we went from 4 to 12. And each year we keep saying, oh, it's not enough. It's not enough. Well, at this case, I look at it and just say 24 would be the stopping point for me. You can't go any more than that. Just purely based on the calendar. But more so than that, I don't know that you need to. Like, do we really need to argue for the 25th, 26th best team in the country?
0: No.
1: I don't think so.
0: No. And I also think that there's enough teams out there that realize, you know what? We got no shot at this whole thing, but let's go have fun on Saturday.
3: Why not?
0: Let's go drink.
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6: 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Loading up on the highways quickly now. Northbound 75, add an extra 15 minutes from Turfway into town. Northbound 471, Baxter Grand. Inbound 74 to Montana. And southbound 75, slowing through Westchester and Lachman. Chuck Ingram with traffic.
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21: 6 late points to force overtime in Game 5 of the Eastern Conference semifinals. Cleveland eventually stealing a win on the road, 117-113. James Harden becoming the first player to score at least 30 points in a playoff game for 6 different teams. Game 5 of the Western Conference NHL semifinals went to overtime. Colorado with 2 late goals to force that extra frame. Minnesota had a 3-1 lead going into the third period. Colorado scored the game-winning goal 4 minutes into overtime, taking a 4-3 win to advance to the Western Conference Finals in a 4-1 series win. Major League Baseball, Atlanta gets its 30th win of the year, 4-1 over the Cubs. The White Sox beat the Royals 6-5 in AL Central matchup. Max Fried's getting an MRI after he left his start against the Orioles. Yankees dropped that one 7-0. Shohei Ohtani pitched 7 no-run innings as the Dodgers beat the Giants 4-0. He did not hit in the game. I'm Martin Weiss.
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7: 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There's an accident on eastbound Reagan's Ramp to northbound 71. They are blocking the right lane of that

0: ramp southbound 71 continues off and on slow from 275 down to Red Bank. Southbound 75, brake lights continue in and out of Laughlin and inbound 74 from Montana. Chuck Ingram with traffic.
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15: Two pros and a cup of Joe, Fox Sports Radio. LeVar Arrington, Brady Quinn, Jonas Knox with you here. Coming up in about, we'll call it, less than 15 minutes from now, we're going to have another edition of The Leftovers that will be yours here on FSR. But it is time to hand out an award on this show. We have traditions to uphold, and one of those is our Express Pros Pro of the Week. And the Express Pros Pro of the Week this week goes to
16: Castle. Waist-high dribble between his legs. Shot clock now down to 9. Still out on the perimeter. Hands to Wembanyama. Victor. The lane clears. Look out. Victor Wembanyama. Windmill right-hand jam. And that's 9 already in the first quarter for Big Vic. Anthony Edwards back to Shannon Jr. in the left corner. Shot clock at 9. He'll pull up for 3. He's blocked. Wembanyama blocked it on the closeout. Spurs to the ball.
15: That's right. Big Vic. Wemby. Victor Wembanyama, the alien, the wind puppet, whatever you want to call him, that all courtesy of the Spurs Radio Network. Congratulations to Victor Wembanyama, our Express Pros Pro of the Week. 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Wemby and the Spurs looking to close out the Minnesota Timberwolves coming up. That'll be tomorrow. So we get a little doubleheader action in the National Basketball Association. So we're going to get a lot on the line as it pertains to this.
13: Is that double barrel action or no?
15: No, just doubleheader. It's unfortunate.
13: Okay. All right. What would that differentiate between double barrel, doubleheader?
15: Well, so double barrel would be if they're simultaneously going on. You know, it's an old...
13: Yeah, but Monday Night Football doesn't have them simultaneously going. One starts and the other one starts like halfway through.
15: Yeah, but it staggers. They're going at the same time. This one, it's not going to happen.
17: Well, technically, if you understand double barrels and the manual...
13: Which Jonas doesn't. Jonas has never shot a double barrel shotgun before.
15: Well, I'm going to put you guys
17: up on
15: game.
17: It's actually just two games. It's two guns put together, basically. You can pull the trigger and actually only shoot one side of a double barrel gun.
15: Yeah,
17: you do know that.
15: Well, do you know this? Because I'm going to go ahead and go out on a limb and say that you don't. But do you know this? That the term double barrel action is actually a baseball term. To when the bullpen was getting up and they needed a righty and a lefty, they would say double barrel action down in the bullpen, meaning they got a righty and lefty going at the same time. You guys are all about guns and violence. I am not. So it is not a gun reference. It's actually an old baseball reference. Trying to put you up on
17: gun.
15: Game.
17: It's a gun, bro. It's a gun.
15: How would you know? You haven't shot anything up in years, man. How would you know?
17: You can either do them at the same time or you can do them separately. Just depends on type of action the gun has. But with that being said, I don't know what your reference was occurring, and I'm just going to leave that where you left it.
15: I'm not
17: going to pick that up.
15: I miss the rocket launcher, just an all-timer. I just miss it so much. No. Do you give the Minnesota Timberwolves any hope whatsoever in forcing a game 7? Because Brady's called it. He said the Cavs are closing it out in 6.
13: Yeah.
15: Do you think
13: missed that in the first segment. Yeah. Here's what I said, LeVar. I said,
17: no, I didn't miss Cavs... it. I didn't want it. I did not want
13: it. Okay, you didn't want it. Whatever.
17: I don't want Brady.
13: If the Cavs don't win game 6, they're not winning in Detroit game 7. I feel like they'll lose momentum. Momentum goes back to Detroit. It ends in Detroit. So to me, it's a all-in, must-win let them know game 6 for the Cleveland Cavaliers.
17: I felt like yesterday was the must win, honestly. I felt like whoever pulled out yesterday was going to be the one who has the inside track of winning the series. I feel like they take the series. So while I think, listen, they've shown that they can be resilient, Detroit. They've shown that they can bounce back. Even in a game where they're facing elimination and coming back. So I don't count them out. I don't count them out, but I do think that yesterday was a demoralizing victory, or I should say demoralizing loss for the Pistons. I just don't see how they bounce back from that. And to answer your question, Jonas, Minnesota does have the capabilities of forcing it to a game seven. I believe that they have played under their level of what they're capable of playing at, which leaves some room for an improvement that could lead to a win. But ultimately, this Spurs team they're the better team.
15: The biggest
17: mismatch is Rudy Gobert has been tasked with trying to deal with and handle Wemby based upon the height, and he can't keep up with him. And that when your best defender can't keep up with the other team's best offensive weapon and he's pulling you from out of the key, it just opens up everything for the Spurs to be able to run what they want to run.
15: Yeah, because I find myself thinking, you got to really rough Wemby up and, you know, just get him to the foul line. And then you realize, hey, he shoots 82% there. Can't do that either. You just, there's no answer. They don't have an answer for him. Like whatever they're, and Anthony Edwards made mention of it post game last game where he's like, yeah, there's nothing you can do about that. That's, you know, you got to just hope that you can hit enough shots, keep it close, and then get clutch down the stretch. Should be pointed out here, as it stands right now, the Spurs, a 4.5-point favorite at Minnesota coming up tomorrow. Also, at the time this show started, 2 hours and 40 minutes ago, the Cavs were a 4.5-point favorite as well, too. That line has dropped to 3.5. So.
13: Some big movement there, pal.
15: Yeah. So I'm just letting you know, man. You know, maybe maybe people are feeling Detroit forcing a game seven there. Yeah. And keep hope alive.
13: Maybe there's some fans who just don't want, you know, La Verita to come out.
15: I mean,
17: who's that?
15: We got to. She was in my wedding.
13: You, pal, after tomorrow night.
18: Win this series, I'll get a sex chain.
13: Cleveland!
17: I knew I needed to take the first segment off, man. I knew Q was going to come in thick with it. You know what I mean? Lay it on super thick. The moment I saw them going to overtime, I was like, I got to hear Q tomorrow. Then I woke up this morning and I was like, oh, look at that. Overslept. Just didn't want to deal with it. Just didn't want to deal with it. I want to say I went to sleep kind of depressed that I was going to have to hear all of this mess this morning. But then I thought to myself, maybe I'm not. Maybe I wasn't depressed because I'm a Donovan Mitchell fan. Like I am.
15: Well,
17: so I'm glad he's doing well, but he lets me down every time. And he's not going to disappoint this year. That's all I'm going to say. Some way, somehow,
13: Are you trying to put your mush on him? I see what you're trying to do right now. You're trying to put some bad juju on him.
17: Okay, if I find my way back to being supportive of him, he's going to.
13: Oh no, that bus already left, brother. You're not on our bus anymore. All right, we're headed back to Cleveland without you for Game Six. Okay, you can't hop on now.
17: Hey,
13: we're not selling any fun tickets.
17: I would never go back on what I say. So I'm a
13: wait, never?
17: Rat.
13: Never?
17: Well, I mean, I chose right. them to lose the series. I'm not talking about getting
15: sticks.
17: I'm not talking about getting a sex change. I'm talking about the series. I mean, for what it's worth, I mean, I'm like Chris, Bruce, what's her name now? What's his name now? He got all of his kids out of the way. You know, he built an empire. And I got enough money put away. I got
13: That's
17: all my kids.
13: That's a good way of looking at it.
17: Yeah. I got two Arrington males, so I can keep my part. I held up my end of the bargain to my dad. So we do have two Arringtons that have potential to create more Arringtons. And I have daughters. And my daughters would do my fingernails and we would do hair and makeup together. I mean, it would work out if I really wanted to be that person.
15: You're probably a better driver, too. So there's that.
17: I mean, so you're saying women can't drive?
15: No. I just you can look that up. Been some issues.
17: Oh.
15: Yeah. Or she's had some issues.
17: Oh. But who's she?
15: You know, that's who's great.
19: Jackson.
15: I've asked that question a lot.
17: Who is she? Who is she?
15: But hey.
17: I've asked that question a lot. To her. To her face. Who are you? Who sent you here?
15: Listen, buddy. Are you off your effing meds?
17: Are you off your meds?
15: No. Yes, but that is not the point.
17: That is not the point.
15: All right, coming up next here, we are going to close up shop here with another edition of The Leftovers. That'll be yours right here on FSR.
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25: 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Crews are working with a new accident northbound 75 at Kyle's. Right lane is blocked. It adds to what was already running slow out of Erlanger, now getting heavier once again. Southbound 75, there's a wreck near Union Center with the right lane blocked off, backing traffic into Westchester. Chuck Ingram with traffic.
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15: Two pros and a cup of Joe, Fox Sports Radio. LeVar Arrington, Brady Quinn, Jonas Knox with you here. We're going to be back on the air tomorrow, same time, same place, 6 a.m. Eastern Time, 3 o'clock Pacific for a Football Friday here on the show. By the way, are we doing Wheel of Horses tomorrow? What do we got, the Preakness coming up this weekend? Maybe our horses die this time.
10: I'm out.
15: You're out on the Wheel of Horses?
10: The way I was let down this last go around, I'm out.
15: We all were. Brady's horse fell over.
13: Yeah, I'll say my four horse bucked off his jockey and fell over and got DQ'd or whatever. They pulled him. I'm back in on it. I just don't want to send him to the glue factory. Can you not do that this time, Jonas?
15: Hey, dang. It's not my problem. Riverside.
10: At least I'm not talking about sex changing the horse.
15: Can be arranged. By the way, if you've missed...
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15: All right, Larray Ray, what do we got?
12: Well, it's not the best potato salad you've ever had, but it's pretty good leftover. Dylan Brooks was spotted courtside at the Lakers OKC game. Many were speculating that he was playing his villain role towards LeBron James. Let's see what he said. A reporter got a hold of him and actually asked about the question and his intentions courtside. This is what he had to say.
14: You really hate LeBron, bro?
16: No, I don't.
14: You just fly all the way to the altitude watching.
16: It's right here. It's only like an hour away.
14: Wait, are you really hate that? You really hate LeBron?
16: No, I really went because I wanted to see what OKC was going to be on. So I'm watching the series. And it was kind of like our series where they're in the game, first and second quarter.
14: Uh-huh.
16: And then they blow it open.
14: Like, so you actually
16: wrong? Yeah, I don't know him like that. We're part of the same agency.
15: I see nothing to see here. By the way,
10: nothing to see here.
15: Did you see his, he was all iced out.
12: Oh, yeah.
10: I mean, grilled up.
15: Like, matching teeth to chain to, like, had
12: his
15: everything
12: watch.
15: Going there.
12: And that ticket, that courtside ticket was $20,000 alone, so.
13: Is there a chance someone is doing and gave that ticket to him? Is there any way that's possible?
15: Probably. I mean, plus it was game four, and the way Laker fans work, it's like, all right, we got no shot. Here, you can have mine.
10: Take my $20,000 ticket.
13: Well, that's what it could go for. I mean, it's probably not what
10: and go pay. Heckle. Mr. James.
13: There's some petty people out there.
15: Yeah, there are.
13: Okay.
12: I love petty people. My next story, the FIFA World Cup is having their first ever halftime show. How exciting, you know, taking note from the Super Bowls and other things. Well, the performers have officially been announced. We can look forward to Shakira, Madonna, and BTS. Oh, yeah. No?
10: Who's BTS?
12: Boys That Sing.
10: Oh, who is that?
15: God's sakes, dude.
12: I think it's a K-pop group.
10: Do you have a song ready?
12: I think it's a K-pop. No, I don't, actually.
15: What is there, 7 of them?
12: Yeah, there's a lot of them. Let's see if I can pull up some they got. Oh, here's one. Here, this one's good.

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3: 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Crews are working with a new accident northbound 75 at Kyle's. Right lane is blocked. It adds to what was already running slow out of Erlanger, now getting heavier once again. Southbound 75, there's a wreck near Union Center with the right lane blocked off, backing traffic into Westchester. Chuck Ingram with traffic.
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2: Nature's far circle, Nature's. One timer, two. He scores! This series is over! Brett Kulak with a bomb!
3: Wow! Altitude Radio Network. The Avalanche have had 17 different players score a goal in the playoffs, most of any team this season. That's quite a call by the play-by-play guy.
4: It's so good. It's a series clincher.
3: Oh, man. That was a wild game. 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How about some poll results from the first hour, Dylan?
5: All righty, Dan. We got two up there right now. The first was, which would be the smarter decision? The Lakers say goodbye to LeBron or the Steelers say goodbye to Aaron Rodgers? 51.6% say Lakers say goodbye to LeBron, but neck and neck there.
3: Okay.
5: And then we threw up there, who would you most want to sit with for Pistons Cavs? Isaiah Thomas, Mike Tirico, Eminem, or 50 Cent, all of whom were in attendance last night. 41% say, do you want to guess?
3: Eminem.
5: Mike Tirico.
3: Oh. Okay.
5: Running away with it, followed by Eminem.
3: Oh, good for Mike. If I sit next to 50 or I sit next to Eminem, I'm definitely going to get on TV. I'm going to get some screen time there. I don't know if Eminem, you know, was Timothée Chalamet and breaking down the second unit of the Pistons, then that would be kind of fun. And Fitty is from New York.
5: Yeah.
3: So I don't know about that one. And Isaiah, a lot of things to talk about. Yes, Marv?
4: Isaiah, Michael Jordan, go.
3: Oh, if I sit next to Isaiah, yeah. I just say, man, what would Michael do in a situation like this? Ooh. Yes, Marv.
4: Who hates who more? Does 50 Cent hate Ja Rule more? Or does Isaiah Thomas hate Michael Jordan more?
6: Battle question.
3: Well, does Isaiah hate Michael more than Michael hates Isaiah?
4: I think it's a two-way street.
3: Yeah.
4: Almost like Ja and 50.
3: Yeah, I don't know that beef.
4: Oh, it's been brewing for about, what's today, Thursday? 20 years.
5: 50's got many known beefs. Floyd Mayweather, that was going good for a while. And P. Diddy, obviously. 50 Cent had a field day with that
3: I think
5: one.
3: It's 50. It's
5: not 50 Cent?
3: It's not 50 Cent.
5: 50.
3: It's 50.
4: Is it?
6: It's not 50 cents.
3: It's 50 Cent. There's no S at the end of it.
4: F-I-D-D-Y?
3: Yeah.
4: 50? Okay.
3: 50 Cent.
5: I think to each their own.
3: Well, in my neighborhood.
5: It was 50 in your neighborhood?
3: Yeah. Yeah.
4: We've been to your neighborhood. They call him 50?
3: Yeah.
4: Yeah. Okay.
3: Yes.
6: Hey, half dollar.
3: Yeah. Yeah. Arlene, who's in her 80s, you know, she'll be like, did you watch the game with 50 last night? Yes, I did, Arlene. Jay in Oregon. Hi, Jay. What's on your mind today?
7: Hey, Dan. Good morning. Good morning, fellas. I have a couple things, so I'll try to be real brief concerning my Steelers. I totally agree with you that we should move on from Rodgers. I just think the thing with the Steelers and Rodgers is, though, is that I think the organization and Rodgers has known all along that he's coming back. I don't think he's stringing us along necessarily. I think we should have moved on from him. Give the kid Will Howard a shot. That's why I don't like the Aller pick either, because we kind of have the same dude already that we haven't even given a shot to.
3: Yeah, I get it. But, you know, the Steelers don't rebuild. I can't remember the last time they were in a rebuild was when they got Terry Bradshaw as the number one overall pick. That was, what, 1969, 1970? But I don't remember them where they go, you know what, we got 5 wins. We'll get better players in the draft. Yeah, Paul?
6: In the past 30 seasons, the Steelers have been under 500 once.
3: Yeah. And, you know, feels like they'll be 9-8 this year. Maybe you're 10-7. But are you satisfied with 10-7 knowing that you're not a real threat in the playoffs? Like, you're going to make the playoffs, pretty much guaranteed. But you're not going to do damage, as Fritzy likes to say. 1 hour in the books, two more to go. Fritzy's here, Dylan's here, Marvin's here, Paulie's here. Who's going into the confessional?
5: I believe I am.
3: Oh, Dylan is. All right, if you're watching on Peacock, Dylan in the interrogation room coming up. 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
22: The Reds scored 5 runs in the first, 4 in a grand slam by Tyler Stevenson, but they couldn't hold the lead. The Reds lose to the Nationals 8-7 in 10 innings, their 10th loss in the last 12 games. Lionel Messi had 2 goals and an assist as Inter Miami beat FC Cincinnati 5-3. Next game is Saturday in San Diego. And the Bengals and the rest of the NFL teams are awaiting tonight, the league releasing the schedules. I'm Matt McCoy.
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0: Shohei Ohtani threw 7 starts this season, 44 innings, 50 strikeouts, ERA 0.82, and the opposition batting 161 against him, and that's second in baseball. Stat of the day brought to you by Panini America, the official trading cards of the program. He's really focused on winning a Cy Young, and Dave Roberts said that to us. I said, how important is the Cy Young? And he said, extremely, to Shohei when we talked to him a couple of weeks ago. Problem is the hitting. Got 7 home runs, and he's batting, what, under 240, I think, right now? Pitching-wise, he's great. ERA leads baseball. His whip is 3rd. Batting average, opponents, 2nd. Impressive numbers there with Shohei Ohtani. But he's got to deal with Paul Skeens. So that's the difference here. Pitching-wise against Skeens for Cy Young. MVP, that's where, is there somebody who's going to be able to match up with him? And the answer is no, he's got such an unfair advantage. Yeah, Marvin.
1: And the only thing that would prevent him from winning the Cy Young and MVP is if Paul Skeens leads the Pirates to a wild card. If they have like a great record because of him and he goes 22-4, anything like that, there might be some pushback for MVP award, but other than that, no contest.
0: Jay in Delaware. Hi, Jay. What's on your mind?
2: Hey, Dan. First off, I want to say that I agree with you that I think they should move on from Aaron. But I also think that us as fans and the media have too much of an expectation to have to get, you know, an explanation or transparency from the organization. Because from what I've heard is that, you know, McCarthy and Rogers, they talk every week. Omar Khan and Rooney, and none of them have come out and said that they're waiting on, the organization isn't waiting on. I think they know what's going to happen with Aaron. And I've also heard McCarthy on multiple occasions say that he, from the tape that he's watched and being around him, he really loves Will Howard. So even if Aaron doesn't come back, I think they're comfortable with Will Howard for the year. And even if he has already signed, he wouldn't be there. I mean, how many years has Aaron not shown up for, you know, voluntary workouts?
0: Oh, I know, but it's only one more year. My point is, then what do you do? Like, Aaron Rodgers is going to be there this year, and you'll probably have a first-round exit, and maybe you win 10 games. Okay, but you've been going through this for a decade now, and that's where it has to change. Unless you're fine with 10-7 and first-round playoff exit. And I wouldn't be. Some tweets about wedding advice with my speech. Think of a funny scene in a movie, a good distraction to lighten the mood. How about you write something down? You can give it to your daughter to put in her wedding scrapbook. Nobody's listening to the speech anyway. They're just waiting for it to be over so they can grab a beer. Oh, no, this will be a big one. Trust me. How about a shock collar? And if you start to cry, then maybe somebody could shock you. Here's another one. To help with the crying, how about a shock collar? How about hypnosis? Somebody suggested that I get somebody who can do sign language and have them right next to me.
3: Like at press conferences?
0: Yes. So that... And I don't know if anybody is going to be deaf there, but to have a person doing sign language is pretty funny. Yes, Dylan.
4: Hey, you could have your own interpreter.
0: Yeah.
4: Just don't let them know your bank account.
0: But I was also, wow. Okay.
3: Callback.
0: Well, all right. A little shot. A little Shohei shot there. I'm also considering maybe bringing my oldest daughter up with me to interpret what I can't get through. Because she's very funny, very quick, and she might add levity to it. When I start to stumble, then she fills in. You know, she taps me and comes in like a tag team partner. Yeah, Paul.
3: I like that move a lot because your daughter could be there ready to go and fill in the blanks if it goes sideways.
0: Yes. Well, no, when it goes sideways.
3: When it goes sideways. Yes. But then you're covered.
0: Yes. James in Florida. Good morning, James. What's on your mind today?
5: Yeah, good morning, Dan. Hey, thanks for taking my call.
2: Hey, I just wanted to say about this marriage thing, or yeah, crying thing. I married off 4 daughters, didn't cry at all. I just wanted to say, man, you got to suck it up. You know, it's her day. It's her day. Now you're talking about bringing your other daughter up there. I think it's a big show. You got to quit talking about this. You're 7 years old. Don't cry. I'm a physician. Your best bet would be to beta blocker if you have to do it.
0: All right, James, stop yelling. All right. Show off. Maybe you don't care about your daughters as much as I care about my daughter. That's why I'm crying so much. Nothing worse than jumping in your car or somebody else's and it just smells bad, like Dylan's. 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I would pay $25,000 to not cry. And I know it's my daughter's wedding, James. That doesn't mean I can't, you know, get through it without crying. Yes, Todd.
5: I think crying is perfectly fine and you're overthinking it. And I think there's something showing genuine emotion, I think, is appreciated. If it gets to the point where you can't speak at all, that's a whole other story. Well, but a couple of sniffles here and there are showing some emotion. It's your daughter getting married.
0: I know. Thank you, Todd.
5: You're welcome.
0: Right. Yes, Dylan.
4: Well, I was about to tell that guy who called in to cool it, but then he said my car stinks, and so now I'm on his side. I do. I kind of like the daughter as a human shield thing, you know? Oh, Embiid did it in the interview the other day.
0: I know. He caught grief. Yes, Todd.
5: Well, just put suck it up in bold letters above your speech before you start reading it. It's a reminder. It'd be tough.
0: Stan Van Gundy's going to join us. What did he think of the way the Pistons-Cavaliers regulation game ended? I'm going into the confessional, by the way, if you're watching on Peacock. Back after this. Let me get personal here. Have you ever wiped with a piece of dry, single-ply toilet paper and wondered, is this as good as it gets? Well, it's not. It gets a lot better than that. Right, Todd? Wouldn't you say that Dude Wipes gets a whole lot better?
5: Much better.
0: Thank you. 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
16: It's the coolest day of the work week. Temperatures start at 45 and only warm to 66. We'll see a mostly sunny sky and a north wind today. Tonight, back down to the mid-40s. Tomorrow's high increases to 72. You'll see a lot more cloud cover and maybe a stray shower chance. But the better storm chance begins Friday night, and then we'll see spotty storms throughout our Saturday forecast. That's the forecast. I'm 9 First Warning Meteorologist Jennifer Ketchmark.
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2: And when you're the biggest guy, like Yao Ming should have been better. Now, he doesn't get lumped in where Shaq is, but Shaq should have been better. And I think we look at the relationship with him and Kobe and say they only won three. It's like with Michael and Scottie, they won six. If they only won three, I think that we would say kind of what we say about Shaq and Kobe. Boy, they only won three?

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5: 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Still seeing a crash on eastbound 74 after Rybolt. That's blocking two lanes. Traffic in that area getting by on the right berm. Cooper Road, another accident at Redding Road. And on Los Santaville Avenue, there's an accident at Fairhurst Avenue. I'm Eddie Zellick with traffic.
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7: This is Nnamdi Asamoah. I play football for the Philadelphia Eagles, but what I do off the field with United Way might be more important. I'm a volunteer tutor and mentor. Why? 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
13: It stays cool and clear tonight. A morning low of 44. Our Friday, partly sunny and a chance of showers. A high of 72. At night, mostly cloudy. A low down to 57 with rain developing overnight. That's the forecast. I'm 9 for First Warning, Chief Meteorologist Steve Raleigh.
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0: like him.
1: I would
0: and I
1: say,
0: love his love of sports, but I'm too lazy to get up for that guy.
1: I would say Michael B. Jordan.
0: Oh, that's a good one.
2: I don't know if I'm glad. Yeah, that's a good one.
0: By the way, Chalamet, Rich, for Weenial kids, absolutely. So I'm just saying, for me, like, it's got to take a lot. Mayfield is, yo, I'm watching because of him. I'm watching anyway, but I think he's an intriguing dude.
2: I don't see anything. I mean, maybe I'm wrong here. I know he's outspoken saying that he still could deliver, but Flacco, huh?
0: Yeah, that's pretty interesting. I thought that was interesting too.
2: Is that
0: mixing it up?
2: Well, you know, the storylines always bounce from quarterback to quarterback, and I'm like, is this going to be the story of, like, I won a Super Bowl when I was a younger man over a decade ago, and I'm still the grizzly veteran that I could still contribute.
1: Yeah, they want to balance the storylines out because you got a couple of younger dudes in Ward and Daniels, Mayfield kind of in the middle, and then of course the grizzled veteran in Flacco.
0: So athletes, who are the Baker Mayfields? I think he's one of those guys. Who are the must-watch athletes? I'll tell you why, Rich. You think I give a diddly squat about the Buccaneers, but I'll always check to see like what Mayfield's up to, what he's doing, how he's leading the team. You know what I mean? Like, he's just that type of guy. He's scrappy. He's relatable. You root for him because you know his journey. Like, he's come a long way.
2: I think he's a good one. I think one that would intrigue many, just because he's young and like a charismatic, handsome dude, celebrated a birthday yesterday. Jackson Dart would have been an interesting choice. I think that would have been
0: ratings, you know, baby, ratings.
2: A guy like Dart, you know, adjusting to living in the Big Apple, New York City, the pressure of being a New York football giant. That would have been a good one, I thought.
0: You know who I think is getting there? I don't think they're there, but as the Canelo reign slowly goes away in the world of fighting, I think the Mexican monster, David Benavidez, is slowly becoming like a must-watch guy in the world of boxing.
2: Really?
0: Yeah, like he's that next dude. He headlined Cinco de Mayo. When you think Cinco de Mayo, you think Canelo Alvarez, you think Floyd Mayweather, right? He was always fighting around that.
2: You're a boxing fan. I don't think the average person knows who he is yet.
0: Getting there, the Mexican monster. Yeah. He's got that name from Mike Tyson himself. He calls him that. I think he's gonna be that dude. I don't think he's there, but I think he's like they're opening the door for him to be that guy. So
2: must
0: who
2: watch,
0: else
2: huh?
0: is must watch?
1: By the way,
0: box office or you know, in sports.
1: By the way, really quick, two guys who have been reported to have turned this series down: Jalen Hurts and Justin Fields.
0: Oh,
2: well,
0: wow!
2: Justin Fields living in L.A. dating Madison Beer. Did I say Justin Fields? I meant Herbert. Herbert, you know, being an L.A. guy, little involvement. Maybe you get some cameos from Harbaugh. Madison Beer, that would have been an interesting one. I could see why he turned it down, though. I guess if you have a celebrity
1: And then the other Harbaugh, Rich, maybe that's why Jackson Dart, if they did approach him, maybe that's why he would say no, having a brand new coach there that, you know, has some rules.
0: Wes from Vegas says Baker is must-watch TV, so this is a cool announcement. Again, he'll be on season 3 of Quarterback. This is funny, because Jones 199 says, boxing is essentially non-existent nowadays, Cove. Well, that's funny because I think Jake Paul, who says his career might be in jeopardy because of his broken jaw, was a must-watch draw whether you like him or not. He's just one of those guys. They're usually polarizing guys.
2: The answer of must-watch, I think Mike Tyson, up until that last fight with Jake Paul. Mike Tyson, anytime Mike Tyson does anything, I'm intrigued. He's must-watch still for me.
0: I think Sugar Sean O'Malley was on that path, and he slipped a little bit, but he's on his come up again. So in UFC, who do you think that is? Is it Strickland after his big win over the weekend? You know, who's that guy that gets you to tune in or gets your lazy ass off the couch
2: to buy the pay-per-view or go to the theater? Speaking of must watch.
0: Yeah.
2: This weekend, it's on Netflix, and I don't feel like we've talked about it much at all. Ronda Rousey, Gina Carano is like 2 days away, and we haven't really chatted about it. Are you going to watch or what? I mean, I'd imagine.
0: I absolutely think that's must-watch guarantee. Yeah.
2: All right. Well,
0: I mean, for all sorts of reasons, man.
2: Not anymore, but in her prime, Ronda Rousey was like, that was like must-watch UFC.
0: And Gina Carano, her big comeback. It's both of their comebacks, and this is a long-awaited fight. We're finally getting it. Absolutely a must-watch this weekend. So we got must-watch videos coming out tonight. Oh. We got a must-watch season of Quarterback, season 3. Who else is a must-watch celebrity? And a must-watch fight coming up this weekend. So that's great.
2: Boom. All right, let's go to Ilo for an update. Ilo,
0: We're on with the Kron.
2: Can you lead your update with the Mets sweep the Tigers? Mets are fire right now, or what?
3: In Major League Baseball today, the New York Mets hit. You know what? I got an idea. The New York Mets hit. Let me try this. The New York Mets hit.
4: Not two, not three, not four.
3: But five home runs.
2: Yeah.
3: In a 9-4 victory over the Detroit Tigers to sweep their three-game series, the Tigers have lost 8 of 9. How was that?
2: That was fantastic.
3: Back to you. There was some other stuff going on in Major League Baseball today. Cincinnati defeated the Washington Nationals 15-1. J.J. Bleday of the Reds, 2 home runs, 6 RBI. The Minnesota Twins beat the Miami Marlins 9-1 as Zebby Matthews, given name Daniel Zebulon Matthews, threw 7 scoreless innings. Brewers over the Padres 7-1. The Pittsburgh Pirates defeated the Colorado Rockies 7-2. The Seattle Mariners victorious at Houston 8-3. Luke Raley, a 3-run home run, his 10th of the season. Mitch Garver, a 2-run home run, his first of the campaign. Before the contest, the Mariners placed catcher Cal Raleigh on the 10-day injured list with a right oblique strain. We've got a nice 6-way tie for the lead at 3 under par right now in round one of the PGA Championship, including Justin Thomas and Martin Keimer. You've got Scottie Scheffler 1 shot off the lead. Rory McIlroy shot a 4 over 74 today, so that means he's already 7 shots off the lead. Let's listen in on his post-round news conference.
5: Rory, how would you describe your opening round? All right, thank you.
3: Thank you, guys. Back to you.
0: On with the Kron. Hey, Rich, we got old school and 50 hits coming up, but in the world of scrolling, because I keep scrolling, can I give you 2 must-watches? Like, I don't skip past them?
2: Yeah, let's hear it.
0: All right, 1 creepy one, but I think you'll understand. If it's any sort of Sports Illustrated photo shoot involving Hillary Duff, I think I'm going to pause for a second.
2: Yeah, stop on that.
0: Must watch.
6: Ooh.
0: And ooh. In the world of politics, no, not Donald Trump, but Spencer Pratt nowadays, love him or hate him, like, yeah. I want to hear who he's talking about and what he's saying
2: and
0: about the city of Los Angeles.
2: I'm so intrigued as to who has his back and who thinks he's a clown. So I'm intrigued. You're right. Spencer Pratt to me is like now must watch.
1: Yeah,
0: so who
1: now
0: stops
1: it's him.
0: The scroll?
1: It's him versus TMZ right now.
0: Oh, yeah, I know. See what I mean? Like,
7: and like where
0: he's
7: he
0: always
7: lives?
0: Out there.
7: I don't live anywhere.
0: Yeah. He's an intriguing guy. So based on Baker Mayfield and the videos that dropped tonight, other must-watch characters, but we do old school when 50 hits. 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We're celebrating somebody's birthday.
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7: 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Southbound 7175 at US 42 in Florence, reports of a refrigerator blocking the left center lane. About 10 minutes worth of delays from Buttermilk Pike. Also use caution going through there. Eastbound 275, right now a 3 minute delay from Dixie to the AA highway. I'm Eddie Zellick with traffic.
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15: Hi, I'm Jacqueline.
14: 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How old are you? 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
0: That's the name of the game. Yo, why are you so nosy? Covino and Rich, Fox Sports Radio with Danny G, Iowa Sam, and the Kron. And by the way, we're going to get into old school and 50 hits, but on this day, you love on this day, Rich.
2: I'm a big on this day guy.
0: Doc Gooden's no-hitter with the Yanks. I was at my tita's house, bro. I was at my grandma's house eating tacos on this day 30 years ago.
2: Yeah.
0: How does it feel with the Yankees as a Mets fan? And
2: disgusting, yeah. To be honest. Disgusting yeah. To me. You know, I have a buddy who has a legendary story about how his dad came home from work early and goes, "I got tickets. It's the Yankees, not the Mets." He's a Mets fan, my buddy Mike. And he said, Dad's like, you want to go to the game? He's like, I don't want to go to the Yankees game, but it's Doc Gooden. I still don't want to go. And that was Doc's no-hitter. And he always regrets.
0: Yeah, I can see why. As a Rock fan, 25 years ago on this day, let the bodies hit the floor. Let the bodies hit the floor. Bodies came out by Drowning Pool. That's an anthem in the turbo rock world. But anyway, CNR on FSR, and it's time for our tire rack play of the day. The Pistons couldn't generate scoring in the last 3 minutes of Game 5. Blew their lead and then got behind in overtime.
2: Ooh.
1: Right side Mitchell. Don fakes the three. Steps left. Shoots it. Buried it! Donovan Mitchell! Oh my goodness, he hit it from Ann Arbor. And now a steal by Strus. Bounce to Mitchell. Laid it up and in. Strus on the loose with the steal.
0: Wow, Strus Cavaliers.
2: On the loose, huh?
0: Yeah, on the loose. Cavaliers win 117-113 in OT and take a 3-2 series lead. That's courtesy of 107 WMMS Cavaliers Radio Network, and that's our Tire Rack Play of the Day. 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
2: Now you said today it's a lot of anniversaries, a lot of on this day. But not only is there an on this day, there's a birthday of someone that you and I are big fans of. We've interviewed this guy multiple times. He's always been a delight. He's like a fun frat guy come to life, but also a very intelligent guy who the rumors are he hasn't spent a dollar of his NFL money. He uses only endorsement money, so way smarter than you think.
0: Happy 37th to Rob Gronkowski. We get into old school when 50 hits.
2: Let's go.
4: There's a certain...
2: Yeah!
5: What we gonna do right here is go back. Back into time.
8: Throwing it back for a Thursday. Old school when 50 hits. At 50 after, CNR give you the time capsule topic, and we reminisce together.
2: Yeah!
0: You know, before we were talking about Hillary Duff and her stuff on the cover of SI. Gronkowski's beautiful girlfriend he's been with for years.
2: Yeah.
0: I think that's how and when he met her. She's a cover girl from SI, Camille Kostek. We've had them both on the show. Fun-loving couple, great couple, and he's just a fun-loving dude. Great kind of dude. 37 years old today. Honestly, still such a young guy. Which
2: I know.
0: So
2: when, you think about, when you think about how his buddy Tommy played until he was 45, to think how, like, I picture them as, like, bros, but Gronk's like a little bro to Tom.
0: Yeah, yeah. But based on him and his persona and who Gronk is and who we know him to be. And by the way, we've interviewed him. Like I said, he's been a part of our show at certain events. He is who he, that's really just who he is.
2: Yeah.
0: And that's what you love about the guy. But based on that, who is cut from the same cloth? I don't know if that's a polyester or whatever the jerseys are made of.
9: Roger that.
0: But who's cut from the cloth of lovable goofballs in the world of sports and entertainment?
2: Goofy guys, lovable
0: favorites.
2: Goofy guys.
0: Yeah.
2: I mean, the first that comes to mind, it was recently the anniversary of his one home run. Bartolo Colon. No matter where he played, everyone's like, dude, you gotta love Bartolo.
0: Yeah, I mean, people love him that way. Is he that way? No doubt. And there's something about him that entertains. But this is where we get you involved at 877-99 on Fox. So your phone call's next.
2: Most Kavino lovable Rich. Goofballs in sports.
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3: 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Southbound 7175 at US 42 in Florence, getting reports of a refrigerator that's in the left center lane, causing a 15-minute delay back from Dixie Highway. Use caution in that area. And northbound 71, it's another accident at Ridge on the right shoulder. I'm Eddie Zellick with traffic.
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3: 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Southbound 7175 at US 42 in Florence, getting reports of a refrigerator that's in the left center lane, causing a 15-minute delay back from Dixie Highway. Use caution in that area. And northbound 71, it's another accident at Ridge on the right shoulder. I'm Eddie Zellick with traffic.
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22: It stays cool and clear tonight. A morning low of 44. Our Friday, partly sunny and a chance of showers. A high of 72. At night, mostly cloudy. A low down to 57 with rain developing overnight. That's the forecast. I'm 9 First Warning. Chief Meteorologist Steve Raleigh.
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25: 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You call TJ, he'll make them pay. Drew's here. Shannon is in Louisville trying to turn Shannon's spice level up today. He's been people keep writing me and saying you're full of spice, full of sauce. What's
26: cooking,
25: going on?
26: Cooking with spice today. We were just talking about Quaintance, and I was just telling
25: you. So what was your Quaintance take? Well, so for people who don't know, Jaden Quaintance did a thing where he said he only practiced once before the St. John's game. I think he goes, he said something like, I wasn't allowed to do my own individual workouts. I had to do everything with the team. And he kind of insinuated that's why he stopped playing, because he wasn't able to do Jaden things. He had to do Kentucky things. Mm-hmm. And what was your hot take?
26: I mean, it wasn't a hot take. It was the same take that I would say 90% of our fan base has, is that why wouldn't he go
25: See,
26: out there?
25: See, here we go. Listen to him. Listen to, I love it.
26: Why couldn't he go out there and at least give it a try and play a couple of minutes and see how he felt? That knee has been swelling the entire season. Now we get to the NBA Combine, and all of a sudden he's good to go. It's amazing how that works. Like, nobody saw that coming, huh? I mean, everybody knew this. Everybody knew this was what was going to happen. Everybody. We all called it. And now it's happening. And I'm just calling it what it is. Nobody wants to say it out loud. I'll say it.
0: Wow.
26: That's all it is.
0: I was listening on the way in.
3: Evil Shannon.
26: No, that's the truth. That's the hard reality.
0: Shannon the rude.
26: Why won't anybody? Nobody
0: do you
26: wants
0: agree?
26: To call
0: do you agree with Shannon here?
3: No, I think he's completely wrong.
0: No, he's weak in that.
3: Yeah, okay, he's completely wrong.
0: Yeah. No, you. Okay, so your point, Shannon, is because he had like a really good combine performance.
26: Yeah.
0: And your point is like, if he could do that,
26: he could go out there and at least give it a try. Like, go out there and play a minute or two. And if you hurt, if you're not feeling well, take him out of the game. At least you tried. At least you gave it an effort. But to sit on the bench and play basically.
0: But he said his knee was swelling.
26: Okay.
0: To be fair, you don't know if his knee was swelling.
26: Well, okay, but that's a long time swelling for a knee. But I mean, can you not go out there and at least try?
0: That's interesting because my issue with his comments, to the extent I have them, were about sort of saying like, well, I was supposed to do my workouts, not the team's workouts.
26: Why can't you do the team's workouts?
0: Well, that was kind of what I was wondering.
26: Yeah.
0: I'm not going to like, you know, it's tough because you got to put yourself also in the position of the dad.
26: Mm-hmm.
0: You have this son who gets one shot at it. But he also, I do look at these things a little differently, like when you're paying these guys. Because he is essentially a pro last year, too.
3: Yeah. And, you know, he had the big St. John's game, but then he gave it three more tries and didn't look that good. So if you
0: People forget that.
3: Yeah.
0: They forget he played a couple more games and actually did not look good.
3: I mean, I forgot the guy's name for Bellarmine, but he was kind of locking him down. So, I mean, we think of the St. John's game, but he didn't look great. I'm with Shannon. He probably could have given another go, but at the same time, understand on his side. And I don't love it, but this is just the world we're in. Where when you're projected where he is, if you go out and have three more bad games, then what happens?
0: And it was also a risk that Mark Pope took. Mm-hmm. I mean, when Mark Pope decided to sign him, you knew A, he could get re-injured, or he might not play, period. And B, you knew he might do this, and you decided to do it anyway. So, you know, I mean, you can get mad at the kid, but like, you get a kid coming off an ACL tear who you know is going to the draft and is worried about getting hurt again. It's like what Chris Rock says about Siegfried and Roy. You can't be surprised the tiger goes tiger.
3: That's right.
0: I mean, when you do this, Shannon, like you kind of know this is a possibility.
26: My problem is if he had gotten to the NBA combine and go, my knee is swollen up, I can't do it. I would respect that because I would go, you know what? That's consistent with what we heard the entire season. But it's just amazing timing. That the season's over and it's time for the NBA. Now all of a sudden he's good. That's all.
3: So could it be that by taking 4 months off,
0: yeah,
3: that's what made it better?
0: Could have been that him not playing for 4 months made it.
3: 5 months,
0: yeah,
3: actually.
0: Yeah.
26: Yeah. Yeah.
0: Could that be it?
26: Yeah, it could be. If you want to believe it.
0: I just like how hot Shannon got.
3: Yeah. I'm just poking a little bit now.
0: And Billy said, Billy said that the whole text machine was for Billy. And you're saying 90% of the fans are with you. Who am I to believe?
26: Me. I'll tell you what. Open up. Open up your own text line.
0: Okay. Well, we'll see. I'll open up my own text line. I'll be neutral. 772-774-5254. Do you agree with Shannon that you know, Shannon's kind of anti-Quentin's take? Or do you agree with Billy, sort of pro player? We'll see who's right, Billy or Shannon. And I'll be objective because you two, I think, were both lying about about what was what. First two texts I see, great job, Billy. I agree with Shannon. So we'll see. It's 50-50. 859-280-2287. One of the things I would like to do is Shannon, there, we got two people on here without them. So lines 2, 3, 4, and 5. I'm not going to the Reds game today. It's at 12:40. So you can open it up. If you want to use the tickets, my tickets for the Reds game, call in. Shannon, you pick which one of the people that calls gets it. You could use whatever criteria you want.
26: Perfect.
0: Okay?
26: Yes.
0: I just want to make sure the tickets get used. So okay. If the game's at 12:40, though, but they're right behind home plate, you know, and they're great seats, the team stinks. But if you want to call 859-280-2287, I will give them to someone, and I'll let Shannon choose. Just get me an email address.
26: Call in and tell me why I'm right.
0: No. This is not about – well, we'll get to Shannon's being angry about Jay. But just see – oh, well, that maybe that's the secret of how you get the tickets.
26: Yeah.
0: Tell Shannon he was correct.
3: Hear them.
0: That's right. Did you see the game last night?
3: Yeah, I was going to say, whoever goes today, be sure to take your baseball gloves.
0: Okay.
3: Ball might come your way.
0: Actually, before you start answering these phones, Shannon,
3: I figured
0: I do want your take on this.
25: Did you see how the Reds lost last night?
26: Yes, I did.
25: I did, yeah.
26: Yeah.
25: Okay, so this dude. First of all, let me give you the sequence. We were up 5-0 in the first inning. Nationals come back. We should have scored in the seventh, should have scored in the eighth, should have scored in the ninth. Didn't. Get to the 10th. Nationals score two. We got a runner on. Steer hits a ball that. All right, so what's the rule about the yellow line at the top? If you hit the yellow line, is that a home run? Or does that have to be over the yellow line? What's the rule?
26: I don't know, but I think without looking it up, if it hits that line,
25: it's a home run.
26: I think so.
25: So I think it was going to hit that line. I don't think it was going to go over the fence, but I think it was going to hit the line. So point being, if Goober McGoobface does not reach over the wall, I do think they probably get the game-tying home run.
26: Okay, here it is. Generally, if a ball hits the top yellow line, outfield wall, in fair territory, it's considered a home run.
25: Okay, so it's a home run if it hits it. I think it was going to hit it. I don't think it was going to go over the fence, but I think it was going to hit it. This dude, and the poor dude, he couldn't have looked more like a schlub. And I don't say that to be mean. He might even listen to this show. But he's wearing a soccer jersey, and he is a grown man, and he's brought a glove.
3: It's my thing. That's the thing. Don't take a glove.
25: You can't take a glove if you're a grown man. If you're a kid, it's okay, but you can't take a glove as a grown man.
3: I understand. If you're wearing a glove and a ball's coming at you, your brain, your instinct is probably to reach and catch
25: it. And it was a heck of a catch. Yeah.
3: Which is why you shouldn't take a glove.
26: Sign him up. Put him on the team.
25: I mean, it was, to be fair, he was Key Bryan from the field. It was a heck of a catch.
3: You know who's never interfered on a ball like that? Someone holding a book.
25: Yes, if he had a bare hand, he's not catching that.
3: Or book. Could be reading the New Yorker.
25: Exactly. I don't
3: catch
25: anything.
3: Changes the entire game.
25: Right. He goes and he catches it. It ends up being a ground rule double. Of course, we stink. So we end up not getting the run in. And then he stands there. And of course, they keep showing him on the screen. And he's like, at first he's like, he literally points the screen, Shannon, and goes, look, I'm on the screen.
26: Look, I'm on TV.
25: I'm on the screen. But yeah, buddy, not you don't want to be on the screen right now.
3: Not right now.
25: If it was me, I'd have run out of there.
26: Did he get kicked out? Did he get kicked out? I think he did.
25: No, I'd have left. Like, yeah. I would have been like, don't put me. He was like, you could tell, you could watch his brain. At first, he was like, did you see I caught it?
3: Look at my catch.
25: Look at my catch.
26: Yes, they're top 10.
25: He was like, with Jim.
3: Moment of his life.
25: And then he had a look on his face like, I'm on the screen. And people are booing him. And he starts going, you can see his brain going, oh, wait a minute. This might not have, this may not have gone as I hoped. At that moment, Shane, you got to get out of it.
26: Oh, yeah.
25: Right?
26: Yeah, for your own safety.
25: For your own safety. But he just stands there. They review it. He's wearing his stupid soccer uniform.
26: Why is it always the nerdiest guy that makes the catch,
25: too? It's always the nerdiest guy. And soccer uniforms are not flattering for most people. No, they're not. I mean, like, I wouldn't wear a soccer uniform where, like... Why? And his belly, and he turns around, and like, it was just a poor schlub is just sitting there.
3: I'm watching it again right now. There's a kid next to him in
25: a glove, who's also
3: like, what are you doing?
25: Yeah, the kid next to him, he should have a glove. He's a kid. But I mean, if you drew the guy up, if you were a movie director, and you were like, what schlub do we put in the outfield to ruin this game, Shannon, you'd put him.
26: Oh, yeah, exactly. He looks exactly like the guy you would put out there.
25: He looks exactly like the guy. And I just was like, and immediately I'm a softy. I end up kind of feeling sorry for him immediately because, like, it's a natural reaction. If you're the kind of dude that brings a glove, you're going to try to catch it.
3: Oh, you're locked in.
25: Because you've got your glove.
3: You're waiting for your... You're probably stretched. You got eye black on under your eyes. You're ready to go.
25: And then, you know, you lose the game.
26: Thinks he's on the team. He's got the hat.
3: He's on the soccer team.
25: But do you think he was at a soccer game? Anyway, it's another terror. We stink. We now have the worst run differential in the National League, even though we have a winning record.
3: Well, when your own fans are playing against you, that's tough.
25: Poor guy. I wish Ellie had gone out there and, like, went, I don't know.
3: Thought about you immediately, though, when I saw it. I knew this was going to be our lead topic.
25: I was watching. Normally when we get by, when they scored two in the top of the 10th, I was like, we've lost, but you know what? Whatever. I put in this much time. And then as soon as I see it, He can't go back to another game because now we all know what he looks like.
26: What if he has season tickets? He's got to sell them?
25: Well, he's got to sell them or give them away on this show.
3: Definitely can't wear the soccer jersey again.
25: He cannot wear that soccer jersey. Burn it.
3: Just and leave the
25: glove
3: at home.
25: Get Drew Deaner to go burn it. You know.
3: What's the age limit on gloves?
25: Gloves, you shouldn't wear a glove after you're 14.
3: Okay, that's fair.
25: Shane and I'm right. Like, adults shouldn't wear
3: gloves. If you drove yourself to the game, no glove.
26: Well, now, I went to the Bats game this past weekend. And
25: you wore a glove?
26: Well, I was thrown out the first pitch.
25: Oh, no.
26: Hold on. I was thrown out the first pitch. I thought maybe there's a chance I could play catch before the first pitch. I only brought it for that reason, not to try to play outfield for the Bats.
25: But you didn't have it on your hand during the game.
26: That's different.
25: No.
26: Yeah.
25: Yeah,
3: I thought Shannon was about to say set the crowd for 9 innings with a glove on.
25: That's the other thing. I can't imagine just having it on my hand the whole time.
3: Yeah, keep up with it.
25: Yeah.
3: You know, you're eating Skittles. I got a beer and a hot dog.
25: And
3: where's room for the gloves?
25: Dude, catch it. How's he that good? That's a heck of a catch.
3: I bet deep down inside he's pretty proud.
26: Yeah. You just saw that ball?
25: And that would have hit that line. I don't think it would have been over the fence, but I think it would have hit the line.
26: Do you think the Reds win if it weren't for that guy? I mean, that ties it up. That doesn't win the game.
25: That ties it up. It doesn't mean they win. Yeah. Probably not, because we were throwing like our team stinks. But
3: Maybe you should sign that guy.
25: But it wouldn't have been that guy's fault, and now we have that guy to blame forever. All right, did you pick? I see four people. Did you pick one?
26: I thought we were going to put them on the air to pick them. You just mean like pick them off the air?
25: I just meant just pick one. But real quick, it's 2 through 5, right?
26: Right. Yeah.
25: All right, Sean, quickly, why should we pick you?
1: Oh, man, I come in the restaurant a lot. Always on my Reds gear, big fan. Talk to you about the Reds. I've tried to win them before. I've never been able to get them before.
25: That's your case. All right, 10 seconds for hang on. Charlie, 10 seconds. Why should I pick you? Is that the teacher? Okay, you're out. All right, thank you. Appreciate it. Is that look like sound like the teacher from Charlie Brown?
2: I'm not teacher.
25: Okay, he's out.
26: Hang up.
25: Matt, go.
11: Been listening to you. I started the week Ryan Lemon started. Been about 15 remotes. I do 100% agree with Shannon though on the Jaden's thing.
25: That's 10 seconds. Got it. Hang on, Matt. And then last one. Who's this? Nathan?
26: Yeah.
25: Nathan, 10 seconds.
14: Yeah, I'm headed to the game right now with my daughter. First game. I have no tickets, and I also have no glove.
26: Ooh.
25: Okay. Point. That is cool, but since you're already on your way to the game, like, there'll be plenty of tickets. So I'm going to take you out, Nathan. Yeah. I appreciate it. So I'm going to go with Sean. He's tried to win them before, and he's been to the bar, and he's a Reds fan. I remember this guy. Sean, are you there?
14: I'm here, sir.
25: Hang on. Give Shannon your email address.
26: Wait a minute.
25: Okay?
26: I thought you said I get the pick. Then you picked. You literally said I get the pick. Then you picked.
25: That's true. You can pick. You want Sean or Nate or the other guy?
26: I got to give him to Matt.
25: No, you can't do that, Shannon. You can't do that.
3: Saw that one coming. Remember when he took the tickets from the girl?
25: Are you really going to WrestleMania this guy?
26: I was going to give him to Matt, but you told
25: me. No, I mean, it's up to you. You said it was your call.
26: Sean says he's never been to a game. Well, you're not going to go today either, Sean.
25: Oh, my goodness. Stop it, Shannon. Oh, my goodness. Stop it. Come on, stop it.
26: Matt, we'll get your information.
25: I tell you what, Sean, you hang on to. I'll get you tickets to a game down the road, okay?
14: Okay.
25: All right.
3: Oh, the sadness.
25: Did you hear how sad he sounds?
3: Oh, God. Sean, pre-show guys. What's going on?
25: I know. This Shannon is on one. Matt gets today. Sean, hang on. I'll get your email address too, and I'll get you one for a game in the future, okay?
14: Yeah.
25: All right. You both hang on. Unbelievable. Shannon is unbelievable today. We'll take a break. Be right back.
26: To talk to Matt Jones and the crew, call the Clark's Puppet Shop phone line at 859-280-2287 or 1-800-606-4263 and send us the Whiskey Thief Tweet of the Day by tweeting Matt at KY Sports Radio.
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0: From the start to the finish. I mean, like, diabolical. Shannon the Jerk. People are writing in Shannon the another word that starts with D.
1: Yeah. No, deal with it.
0: Just diabolical.
1: They're both going to a game. I mean, it's not like Deshaun's going to
0: still, did you hear how sad he's?
2: Yeah.
0: And then one person writes, Shannon with the million dollar man laugh after it. You did do that. I'm going to have to go back and listen on podcast. Because that laugh was evil.
1: Well,
0: I will say, pretty much all except a handful of people agree with you on the Quaitens thing.
1: Yeah.
0: Well, Billy is clearly in the minority on it.
1: He makes up his own results.
0: Yeah. A lot of people just writing in and going, I like this one. There's no I in team, but there is an I in Quaitens. That's mean. You know, listen, I both understand why fans are upset, but also get why he did it. I mean, I get it. This is where, to some extent, oddly, I kind of blame the team for taking the risk. But I think he was always just bonus, Drew. I think the team, that's why I never... People used to get mad at me during the season. I never considered him as part of when I would talk about stuff because I always considered it just a bonus. Because I have to tell you, I didn't think he would play at all.
2: I was the same way. When people talked about injuries, low, absolutely. Cam Williams, definitely. Low, but when you throw him in, I'm like, no, you can't go get a guy with a bum knee and then be like, oh, no, crap, he's hurt. No, you knew when you got him.
0: I totally agree with you. When you're trying to judge Pope on injuries, the low injury is completely fair to say that was bad luck. But Quaitens, you knew, you took that chance, and you knew what was happening. So, you know.
2: If I go to a body shop and buy a broken down car in the back, then get on the road, it's not working well, that's on me.
0: Yeah, I mean, I feel the same way to some extent about this kid that's coming this year, Frank.
2: Kepnong.
0: He's missed, the last two seasons with injuries. You know, you're taking a risk. But with Quaitens, you even knew more because he was even hurt when you got him. At least this Frank guy is healthy now. Jaden was hurt when you got him, so you knew what you were doing.
2: And a little scuttlebuttish here, but the Quaitens also, I think, thought he'd be in another role that he was promised in recruiting, kind of more that Amari showing off his offense, and then I don't think they were feeling that direction once they got on campus. We're a little let down by how even when he was attempting to play, they thought he'd be used.
0: Yeah, 859-280-2287. You can, if you want to call and give your take on that. I want to go through some things through the day. First of all, Malachi, we now find out he's met with six teams.
2: And it's like the best teams you could go to. It's the Celtics, Lakers, Knicks,
0: Heat.
2: Yes, he added the Blazers yesterday.
0: Including the Heat are the 14th pick. So, like, now you're starting to get into the lot. Like lottery range. Guys don't turn down the lottery.
2: No, and I know everyone's thinking, well, last year he was this and he couldn't do that. You got to remember the NBA, they're picking for what they think you can become. And if you look at some of those names at the end of the first round, I mean, if I'm a team, I see an 18-year-old, whatever he is, 7-footer with athleticism, and sure, he's got flaws and has a lot to work on, but I think I could turn that into something.
0: Well, I mean, look, most people look at the draft and say after pick like 12, there's a huge drop-off. All right, well, and then there's an even bigger drop-off after like 18 or 19. Well, I mean, if somebody likes him. Now, with that said, would you still say you think it's likely he comes back?
2: I'm still expecting it, but I'll admit that keeps shrinking. My confidence shrinks by the day.
0: When you meet with six teams, you start to get nervous because those teams are only allowed to meet with so many people, and they clearly all wanted to use one of theirs on him.
2: And he said something along the lines of, for not scrimmaging, his agent felt like he was in a good place already. He didn't say anything about a guarantee, and mock drafts still don't have him that high up. But he did say he felt like he had done well enough already.
0: All right, Momcilovic said something like, I'm still focused on the draft, but he strikes me as somebody who's likely to come back. Right, would you agree?
2: Yeah, he says he kind of hinted it doesn't even have to be first round because now you can get a big guarantee in the second round. He's kind of saying if anyone can guarantee me something, but still just where he is projected, I don't know.
0: What do you think about Jeff Goodman saying Louisville? Listen, Pope can't. If Pope doesn't get him. I mean, the nightmare scenario for Mark Pope, and it is a nightmare, is Malachi stays in the draft, Mumcilovic goes to Louisville.
2: Mm-hmm. I mean, that's like a death blow right there.
0: That's a nightmare. That is I don't know.
2: Kyle Tucker also put out he's hearing Louisville's a serious threat.
0: I mean, that's,
2: I don't know where they're getting this money, but it seems like it has legs.
0: I mean, well, you know, forgive Papa's racism, I guess, and all of a sudden you have all this money again.
2: Also, Mumcilovic said if he goes back to school, he's going to go to a contender. I'm like, well, we can be one if you come, but on paper right now.
0: Yeah, I think that would tell me he's not going to go to LSU. Mm-hmm. But I think Kentucky, while I don't know that they are a contender, they certainly can place themselves as a contender. Louisville is, too.
2: If Malachi were to stay in the draft and he looks at that roster, I don't think that would be exciting to him.
0: Yeah. I mean, but for Mark Pope's sake, you can't have Malachi. Well, I mean, I don't know what they do if Malachi stays in the draft, period.
2: I think we're in big trouble.
0: I think
2: it could be comically bad.
0: I think we're in trouble if you don't have Malachi.
2: NJ's very thin. You would have to play... I hate using the word soft, but you would have to be a soft basketball team play five out.
0: But then the thing people were worried about, which is, is your starting point guard and starting big man two guys from a Washington team that went 16-17? The answer would be yes at that point. So we need Malachi to stay, but we cannot have Malachi gone and Mumcilovic to Louisville.
2: Rick was the other team mentioned too. Huh? St. John's and Louisville.
0: St. John's. What if St. John's steals another guy?
2: Rick gets him again.
0: Oh.
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12: Welcome back, Techie Sports Radio. I got to read you this message I got. You want to talk about someone, and I say this with respect because you're a listener, and so I appreciate it. But if you want to talk about somebody, why are you laughing? Because y'all know.
13: No, Mario just looked at me, so I smiled back. Nothing there. We're listening.
12: This is what somebody wrote on the text machine. So even if Quaintance quits, you and Drew blame Mark Pope. So many Kentuckians see right through this. We don't blame Pope. We are a people that know Jesus and therefore know truth. Thank goodness for Shannon the Dude. Yeah, the least religious person up here. Because otherwise, Matt and KSR are on the wrong side of fans and will not remain the voice of the fans. First of all, Shannon agrees with us that recruiting Quaintance, we've talked about that many times. He just also blames Quaintance.
14: Yeah.
12: Am I right about that?
14: There's blame to be had on both sides of
12: this.
14: Yes.
12: Yeah. Secondly, Jesus does not care about the Kentucky basketball team who plays.
13: No, it would be a lot better if he did.
12: Yeah. We wouldn't have lost in the second round.
13: And I'm not saying blame Mark Pope, shouldn't have got him. I'm glad he got him, but it's a gamble. And if the gamble didn't pay off, you gambled.
12: I was totally fine with it. When we got him, you and I both said, not my money. But you know it's a risk. It's like, here's what it's like. If you go to the poker table with $1,000, if you've got it to spend, go. I'm not saying it's wrong for you to go, but you can't then go play poker and then go, I got unlucky and lost $1,000 because I played poker. No, you made the choice to go do something risky. That choice is perfectly valid, but you made it. Same thing. You made a choice to get a risky player. Now, what is bad luck is if you walk down the street and somebody just takes your wallet and takes $1,000. I kind of think that's what happened with Jalen Lowe. He's got his wallet taken. That's bad luck. So for Mark Pope, it's like he had $2,000. $1,000 of it got stolen out of his pocket, and the other $1,000 he went and played poker with. And he ended up with no money.
13: Yeah, and I liked the addition of Quaintance, but also knew it's not a certainty, but it's worth the risk. It just didn't pay out. I mean, he tore his ACL in February and committed in April. We knew that it was going to be a while before we'd see him.
12: All right.

0: before we go to the phones, I want to do a couple other little things here. Shannon, I saw June 1st, they're closing I-65.
1: Oh, yeah. Yep. Ooh. I'm aware.
0: So this is like, this affects you, doesn't it?
1: Very much so. Yes. I take I-65 north every day.
0: So they're going to like close it from what? The Watterson to the bridge.
1: Correct.
0: So from the Watterson to the bridge will be closed for 2 months. Mm-hmm. So think about that for a minute. Everyone coming south from Bowling Green, et cetera. If you want to get into the city of Louisville or get past the city of Louisville, now you have to do it differently. If you want to go to Indiana, they're going to make you go all the way around. Think about that. So they're making you go all the way around the Watterson, all the way back like you were coming to Louisville from Lexington to go up. That's an extra, what, half hour on your trip? So that's one thing. Second, all that traffic is now going to be funneled onto the Watterson. So the Watterson, Shannon, is going to be a parking lot.
1: It's already a mess as it is.
0: It's already a mess. And it's going to be, it's double it. Because everyone coming up 65 is going to have to go that way. If you don't know the area, that's going to be the only way you even know to go. So the Watterson is going to be a disaster for 2 months. Then there are people like Shannon who have to get downtown. And the only way for you to get downtown is going to be to cut through all those people's neighborhoods. Well, there was a story today that the people in those neighborhoods are understandably like, we don't want all of these people. I get it. I mean, these neighborhoods.
1: Yeah. We don't want to be there either.
0: And neighborhoods are going to be bumper to bumper. So now the police are saying they might divert people from the neighborhoods.
2: Oh, my goodness.
1: This is going to be such a mess.
2: Shannon, you get a little benefit. You leave so early, maybe.
1: Yeah, I mean, I am in here at like 6:30 in the morning, so maybe.
0: But I mean, like, well, you might have to even leave even earlier, you know? Because, like, it's going to be, I was sitting there looking at that map yet last night. It's going to be a disaster.
2: How long do they expect it to be?
0: 2 months, from the beginning of June till the end of July.
1: Yeah.
0: And no construction is ever finished on time.
1: You're right. This is going to go well into August. We all know that.
0: Yes.
1: And I'm going to have to find an alternative way to get there every morning.
0: Have you thought about a helicopter?
1: I thought about just staying here.
0: But it really will be, at best, at absolute best, you're adding 30 minutes to the trip. But that's assuming the Watterson doesn't become a parking lot.
2: Mm-hmm. We get backed up. That's
0: and it's assuming,
2: best scenario.
0: And it's assuming that you can get through those neighborhoods, which... You know, old Louisville is not exactly set up for traffic.
1: Shane. No.
0: I mean, not at all.
1: No, and if there's traffic in the mornings, it can sometimes already take me 40, 45 minutes, 50 minutes sometimes to get to work. Now imagine all that traffic in one area. It's going to take over an hour for me to get to work every morning.
0: So it's
2: time to move to 4th Street Live.
1: Yeah, I think no, it is.
0: That is going to be... That's going to be, for people in Louisville, what a messy couple of months, especially if you come on those roads. Doug, go ahead, Doug.
3: Yeah, Matt, I've come to your show yesterday. You're talking about the words that people never heard of.
0: Yes.
3: I have two. Now, one of them I never heard of, but my wife said her mother used it all the time when they were kids. It's called gomming.
0: And a couple people were saying that. Like, is it like something, what is it?
3: It's like you're making a mess.
0: You're like gumming it up or something?
3: No, it's the gomming, like G-O-M-M-I-N.
0: You ever heard of that?
2: Mm-mm.
0: People were writing me and saying gom, G-O-M-M. Either way, I hadn't really heard of those. What was the other one?
3: Okay, now she was a registrar. She kept, for Western Kentucky, she kept track of births and deaths.
0: Yeah.
3: And she got... curious, and she was looking at some old death certificates, and these were from different doctors. One of the words they used people were dying from was the tizzies.
0: They died from the tizzies? What's the tizzies?
3: Tizzies. No one knows.
0: So they just would put on the cause of death tizzies?
3: Yeah.
0: Huh.
2: Well, heard like you're in a tizzy. Call.
0: I have heard someone's in a tizzy.
2: But I know you could die from it.
0: You can get so much tizzy that you're dead.
2: I guess. I guess when you're in a tizzy, you're kind of, I don't know, overwhelmed or anxious.
0: How would you describe it?
2: I guess that's, I don't know.
0: Like worked up.
2: Yeah, like Sean was probably in a tizzy after Shannon.
0: Yeah, well, Shannon was in a tizzy the whole first segment.
2: There you go. I've never heard of that being a way to die, though.
0: Yeah, that's a good one, though. But I definitely didn't know that that would be a way you could pass. Sean, go ahead, Sean.
4: State ball and bait.
0: Sean.
5: Hey, I got four words, and I just want to agree with Shannon. Kentucky gambled with acquaintance, and, you know, it was on us as much as it was, you know.
0: Well, first of all, that was our opinion, not Shannon's, but he agrees with it. But also, according to this texter, you're against Jesus if you think that way. So I hope you understand that, Sean.
1: Me and Jesus
5: bless
1: are good.
5: Bless their heart.
0: Yeah. Go ahead.
5: The four words, that being one of them, bless your heart, the southern words.
0: Good southern
5: words. I don't know if you ever heard it, but being from Hillsboro, you probably have. You did, done it?
0: Well, yes. A lot of people would say that for, you know, did you do something? Did you done it?
5: Yeah, they'd be like, did you do that? And you'd be like, no. They'd be like, you did done it.
0: I
5: heard that growing up a lot. And the last one is like billfold/pocketbook. You hear a lot of people say that, especially in this area.
0: Is it not a billfold? Like, I thought that was pretty common. Well, I mean, I know it's a wallet, but is that a mountain thing? Because I've always thought, I used to call it a billfold.
2: That's a common, right?
0: Yeah, I feel like that's pretty common. I appreciate the call. I think...
2: Just another word for wallet.
0: I'm sure they say that in New York, don't they? Yeah. Because you get out your billfold.
2: They probably don't put that twang on it that you just did, but I thought billfold was the word.
0: Yeah. I feel like people say billfold. I don't think that's... Yeah. All right. 859-280-2287. By the way, in the second hour, Shannon, you didn't send me ads. What should I do here?
1: Oh, I didn't. Well, I was in a tizzy. Guess I forgot to send it to you.
0: Here, send them. I'll do it to start the next segment.
1: Okay.
0: Start of the second hour. One of our listeners created something extremely clever.
2: Okay.
0: A KSR villain bracket.
2: Ooh. All right. I like
0: various
2: that.
0: People that have been villains of this show. A 16 villain tournament. I changed like two because there were a couple in there that I didn't want to put in. But we're going to do the villain bracket.
2: We're going to name our number one villain.
0: And it goes back all the way through. This is our equivalent of the Bobby Bones grudge list on the phone. Who is the biggest villain in KSR history? Not UK history. Villain to this show or me personally.
2: So to quote your boy Tyler, this is like who's high on our biting list?
0: This is who is high on her, or was at some point.
2: Yes.
0: Okay. So I really like this, the guy that created
2: it. Me too. I already have two names that I'm guessing are on there.
0: Very, very creative in coming up. 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Be right back. 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
14: 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Nappy Roots.
1: Yeah. From right here in Kentucky.
14: Nice Kentucky group. Son of one of the guys was a UK football player.
2: That's right. Vito Tisdale.
14: Vito. Where's he now? What happened to him?
2: He ended up at Eastern. I don't know what he's doing currently.
14: Yeah, I didn't mean like right this minute.
2: Yeah, just, I don't know. We could check.
14: Just kind of in general.
2: Probably enjoying his morning.
14: One person writes, yesterday you all gave the answer for you had to have one shot to three who to pick in UK history. What about you have to have one bucket, guy with the ball in his hand, UK history, who you taking? You need one bucket. End of the game, one bucket. He's got to create his own shot. So no coming off a screen. He's got to go get his basket. Who are you getting? I have two that come to my mind immediately. Who do you have?
2: I have one that some people might not think of, but my mind went right to Brandon Knight.
14: You know,
2: he was on my tournament list. Go get buckets.
14: I think he's a great combination of being able to take you off the dribble, but also stop and shoot. I think college Brandon Knight for me was going to be number two.
2: Let that little pull up against Ohio State. I think about that.
14: He did against Princeton.
2: Princeton earlier.
14: Did against West Virginia in that tournament. And then he did it a few times during the year, missed the shot, but he always got himself open.
0: So I like that one a lot.
2: Because, like, I think of Aaron Harrison as clutch, but he's not a go-get-it. He was taking open threes.
0: Sometimes he was open against Louisville. He did shoot his own shot, but he just shot it over the Michigan guy. But Jim Nance thought it got blocked, and it actually went in.
2: Knight called for the ISO and went and got his bucket.
0: My number three is Malik Monk.
2: I like that.
0: I think Malik Monk in college could go get his shot as well as anybody.
2: He could rise up over everybody.
0: And he could rise up over Bear. That's exactly right. So number two is Brandon DeMite. Now, my number one is going back a little bit, but Jamal Mashburn.
2: Oh, yeah, of course.
0: Jamal Mashburn could handle. He could shoot over you. He could go through you. So if you're going to say to me in Kentucky history, give me one guy to go get me a bucket, I'm going to go Mashburn, then Knight, then Monk. Would you change anybody?
2: I love Monk. I might even go one on Monk now that I think about it. But also from that same team, right after Knight, my brain went to De'Aaron Fox. Well,
0: by the end of the year,
2: yeah, I've kind of got a like recency that. Bias yeah. with Cal players there, but I like him as well.
0: Shannon, anybody you'd put in that list?
1: If we're just going just a bucket, not necessarily a shot, but just score.
0: Yeah, it can be anything.
1: Just score
0: it can be
1: 2 points. I don't know how you would overlook Dan Issel, who's the all-time leading scorer at Kentucky.
0: Well, see, I just didn't see him play. So, yeah. Like, I don't know. I don't know how he got his baskets, and I don't know. Well, like,
1: I wasn't
0: right back. I need somebody who's got the ball at the top of the key and can go score.
1: Give me John Wall. John Wall's
0: good.
1: Scoop and score, get to the basket, give me John Wall.
0: John Wall's really good. The question is, can he... Like, if the guy's closing you off and you get doubled, could he shoot a three? And I don't know if I... But Wall going to the basket is maybe better than anybody.
2: Yeah. There's one guy that's kind of one-dimensional, but he did it 4 times. It's Oway. I mean, think of the Oklahoma games.
0: That's true.
2: He just lowered his head, went and got a bucket.
0: We all remember the three against Santa Clara, but we forget the play before where he tied the game and he took it in and got and
2: the
0: got
2: SEC
0: the basket.
2: Tournament. We're almost going home in the first round of his first year.
0: No, Oway is in terms of being able to just score with the ball in his hands. You're right. I mean, if you just look at his history, Santa Clara shot,
1: I mean, it's insane.
2: But before that, he actually created a shot.
0: That was like a heave. Yeah. But just kind of thinking about it, Jamal Murray was really good at that in terms of he could kind of just get a shot when he needed to.
2: Bonus points on him is he would shoot someone with an arrow after he did it, which would really add to the flair of the whole thing.
0: I'm trying to think going back. Jody Meeks.
2: We've had several. We've been pretty lucky.
0: Who was really good at that?
2: Trying to think of a bigger guy you could trust to just.
0: Well, Mashburn's the only one I can think of. We haven't had a ton of kind of modern bigs that take you off the bounce. Bam does that now, but he didn't do that here, really.
2: I was a little young at the time, but would Antoine Walker qualify in this?
0: Antoine Walker's a good one. Yeah. I don't know that he was as consistent, but Antoine Walker was a big who could do that. Yeah, that's a good call. Well, 859-280-2287, that was a good question. I still, with all of those, like Mashburn. But I think everybody we mentioned is a good contender. Kevin, go ahead, Kevin.
13: Matt, great question. And the obvious answer for me is Brad Calipari. My boy was a dog out there. That's who I want taking the last shot.
0: Fair enough.
13: So I don't know how you guys... It was probably an honest mistake leaving that one off, but I'll give you a pass. Who are you on for the Preakness? Talk me through this.
0: I have no idea. That was actually going to be, I'm going to save that topic for tomorrow, but I honestly don't know. I think there's only one horse from the Derby in it, right? And I think it's the co-favorite along with the horse.
13: There's a few Derby horses. Ocelli is in it. Robusta is in it as well. But all right, well, I'll listen for you tomorrow.
0: What's the one? I'm going to look at it tonight, but what's the horse from the Derby that's the co-favorite? Which one is that?
13: Well, Ocelli's near favorite. I think Ocelli's at 6-1, but there's also Incredible. There's more
0: Incredible.
13: Than
0: Incredible. That was the one I was thinking of. Okay, I didn't know Ocelli was in it, but go ahead. What's your other one?
13: Yeah, so you're talking about the Quaintance drama, which did lead me to remember the Lou Holtz quote where he said, "A God may not care about who wins the football game, but his mother certainly does." So that made me think of that quote.
0: That's a good quote.
13: In terms of Quaintance, I mean, is JMI, is there a way of indemnifying themselves against these deals that go bad? I mean, the kid played 3 games.
0: I mean, is there a way?
13: Money. I mean,
0: is there a way? Yes, but this is the part of the issue for all these schools. In theory, could you do a contract that says if you don't play, you don't get it? Yes, but the problem is other schools are not going to do it. So this is why, at the end of the day, everything that people want to put in these contracts, they have to play this many games. They have to score this many points. They need incentives. All of those things under the current rules you could do. The problem is because we don't have a collective bargaining situation, the other schools are just going to say, we'll give you the money and not do that. Right? So in the NBA and all those sports, the reason that they can put those provisions in deals is the Players Association has allowed the teams to do it. In college, it's a complete free-for-all. So if you want to put things in like you have to play, another school will just come and go, well, we'll give you the same money, and we won't put that in there. And guess what the kid's going to do?
13: Yeah.
0: He's going to go to the other place.
13: Well, I suppose I'm referring to the fact that I know there's a bevy of products that are coming online in the insurance industry. That,
0: oh, I do think they have those. Yes. Yes, I do think they have those. I do think those exist. Whether or not they had it for Quaintance, I don't know. But I appreciate the call. They do exist. And yes, JMI could like get an insurance policy on whether or not they play. I do not know if they got it on Quaintance. But this is part of the reason why, you know, when you sit here and talk about like legislation or rules, most people do it in let's cap the money. I don't think caps are going to happen, or at least not the way we think of. But I do think the argument for making it to where players can collectively bargain or whatever is it also can protect the teams from fighting amongst themselves. You know what I mean? And you can actually make rules that help the teams. I think that's where we got to end up, or somewhere close to that, or it's always going to have these issues. All right, we'll take a break.
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24: It stays cool and clear tonight, a morning low of 44. Our Friday, partly sunny and a chance of showers, a high of 72. At night, mostly cloudy, a low down to 57, with rain developing overnight. That's the forecast. I'm 9 First Warning, Chief Meteorologist Steve Raleigh.
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14: Welcome back. 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So I'm excited about this, Drew. KSR villain bracket. Now, here are the rules for the KSR villain bracket. Most these people, 14 of these 16 entrants were picked by someone, Shannon, that was not me, but clearly a longtime listener to the show.
1: Mm-hmm.
14: I switched two out and added two in, okay? But we will collectively talk about it. Now, here's the key. The question here is, historically, were they a villain? Not were they, are they a villain right now?
2: Because we're big forgiveness people.
14: I'm huge on forgiveness. And honestly, of all of these people on this list, there might be one or two people that still annoy me. But I'm kind of good with people for the most
1: part. I need to know who those two are.
14: I haven't thought about them in a long time. Some of these people I haven't thought about in a long time, so I don't have, you know what I mean?
2: Some of them are dead to me, even though I don't know who they are.
14: Yeah, I mean, it's just like I don't deal with them anymore. But the question was, at the peak of their villainhood, who was a bigger villain? Okay? Now, I give this person credit because I would not have thought of some of these. Here we go. These are not seated. These are just randomly put in. First matchup, Tom Jurich,
2: okay.
14: Captain Suntan.
2: Oh, keeping it in one building over there.
1: Yeah, in the same family.
14: All right, so I'm going to say here, this is an easy answer for me. It's Tom Jurich. Because even though it was a friendly radio rivalry with John Ramsey, and at times actually not so friendly. It's friendly now, But Jurich tried to get me fired multiple times and did all he could to get me fired all the time. So from a villain standpoint, plus he was the leader of the most corrupt regime ever.
2: The evil empire.
1: But did he ever try to fight you physically?
14: He did not try to fight me. Now. But you know what? That's okay.
1: Yeah.
14: A physical fight is not the same as trying to get lose your job.
1: I agree. I agree with that. Yeah.
14: So I'm going to say Jurich for that one. Any thoughts on that? On Jurich?
2: No, I never really had any interactions with Captain Suntan other than almost having to get between you two in the press box. So I didn't really have any dealings with him.
1: I kind of like John Ramsey. Like, he was cool with me. But
14: yes, and he's been, and for what it's worth, he's been cool with me recently. So I'm, but even at the height of the, it would still be Jurich. Baloney Head versus Seth Greenberg. Baloney Head, of course, former president of U of L. Mm-hmm. Another Ramsey, right? What was his name?
2: James.
14: Well, we'll just call him Baloney.
1: It wasn't Charles. It was a different Ramsey.
14: Baloney Head versus Seth Greenberg.
1: One of these two you still owe money to.
14: I do not owe Seth Greenberg money, no matter what he says. I'm taking Seth Greenberg. Longer. Baloney Head, I never had any real interaction with him, except remember I sat next to him on a plane one time on a whole flight to New York. But I'm going Seth Greenberg. Because even when I liked him, Shannon, he would complain about us owing him money. He was always complaining about something.
1: It was sort of a weird relationship that you guys had because you didn't really like each other, yet he agreed to come on the show and host it during the summer a couple of times, or one time at least.
14: But he came up to me. He came up to me at the UK-Arkansas game, Cal's first game back, and started yelling at me.
1: Yeah.
14: Saying that I was the reason this whole game was happening and blah, blah, blah, blah, blah. And I was like, Seth, go away.
1: Did he block you too on Twitter?
14: Yes, he's blocked me.
1: Come on, man. Yeah, I think this is your answer right here. It's Greenberg.
14: Matt Bevin, Amy McGrath.
1: Ooh. Did both of these people come out of your job?
14: So here's the thing about Matt Bevin. Politically, I'm very anti-Matt Bevin. But on a personal level, I kind of always got along with him. He won his election because of this show.
2: Yeah, that debate. He was the
14: And he knows he knew long shot. That. He knew that. And so Shannon, he remember, you want to talk about crazy? We did our show for Matt Bevin's inauguration.
1: That's right.
2: That's right.
14: Do you all not remember that?
2: I forgot how much you loved Matt Bevin there for a little while.
14: I didn't love him. He invited us, and I said,
2: yes. And the t-shirt.
14: So for all the people that are like, you liberal, you unfired, biased. We did our show for Matt Bevin's inauguration, right?
2: Yep.
14: We went to the Trump White House.
2: I was going to say, I've never been to a Kid Rock concert with Amy McGrath. I've been to one with Matt Bevin.
14: Think about that. Have we ever been to a Democratic inauguration? No. Have we ever been to a Democratic White House? No. Have we ever been to a Bad Bunny concert? No, but we've been to Kid Rock with Matt Bevin.
2: And he was wearing all denim.
1: Was that the great picture
2: look, Canadian tuxedo.
1: Where he's giving you the death stare? Was that from
14: now
1: the
14: that
1: same
14: one,
1: day?
14: Now that one, goes in the other direction.
2: Yeah. That was that weekend.
14: Like he wanted to kill us at the Republican.
1: But
14: I'm saying Amy McGrath. Once again, she got me fired.
2: And she just wore me out with commercials.
14: She got me fired.
2: You might be like a one seed in this when you really break it down.
1: How can you do that to a fighter pilot?
14: And a mother.
1: And a mother. I mean,
14: and a soccer coach.
1: It was just Mother's Day 2 days ago.
14: Sorry. Amy McGrath beats Matt Bevin in probably a surprise in most people's brackets.
2: This is the first time she's won.
14: Yes. That's mean. That's mean.
2: What?
14: Angry last season Calipari. Versus technical difficulties. I got to go technical difficulties.
1: Yeah. They went over everything. Yeah,
14: because even when Calipari was mad and trying to also get me fired, I still wanted to win. Right?
2: I loved that last team.
14: And I had a good history. And I had a long history with him. Technical difficulties always.
1: They have been our...
2: And they haven't left.
1: Yeah, they've been our nemesis for 20 years.
14: Yes, so technical difficulties are going to move on. Greg Marshall's wife
2: wondered if she'd make the cut
14: against Mark Maggard. An odd matchup.
2: It is.
14: Greg Marshall's wife got Drew kicked out of the NCAA tournament.
2: She ended up being the one getting kicked out.
14: But also got him on Inside Edition.
2: Yeah. She also yelled some awful things at our players that I couldn't believe a coach's wife, who is kind of like a motherly figure to these teams, was yelling at, remember, Monk and Briscoe especially.
14: Yes. But Mark Maggard, first 5 years of KSR, was enemy number one.
2: And I know some people that paid for his subscription and didn't get that side. Money back. I know them personally.
14: He also, though, for about 4 or 5 months, wrote on KSR, which people forget.
2: He pops on KS board occasionally.
14: I'm going with Greg Marshall's wife because she also went after KSR and UK collectively, but did make you famous for a day.
2: Yeah, I was famous. I was in the, what's that, international newspaper over in The Guardian? I was in that.
14: You're in The Guardian.
2: Is that
14: right.
2: In the UK?
14: All right, Shannon. John Higgins.
1: No.
14: Versus my mentions on Twitter.
1: Oof.
14: That's a tough one.
1: That's a good one. Those mentions come at you every day, and they're brutal.
14: Every day.
1: Yeah.
2: Versus, your mentions didn't cost us a title.
14: But John Higgins cost us a title.
1: And sued you.
14: And legal fees.
1: Yeah.
14: And we were on the cover of Sports Illustrated.
2: And that Times Square scroll thing with the news.
14: Yes.
2: Remember that? That's when
14: and
2: I knew we were big time.
14: The picture of Drew on SportsCenter in the plane landing goggles.
2: See, I kind of like that. I still laugh at that. That's actually a plus for him.
1: This is a really
2: still
1: tough
2: take
1: one.
2: Easy him.
14: This is touch. I'm taking.
2: Leave aside our connection. Just the calls that he messed up for against Kentucky is that's enough for me.
14: I'm taking Higgins.
1: It's like an 8-9 matchup almost. You can't hardly
14: Higgins. I'm taking Higgins because my bank account. That was when I didn't have a lot of money and I had to spend it all on that stupid legal fees. Dan Dockich versus people calling in for Reds tickets.
1: We already did that, but you asked for it today.
2: They're sympathetic figures today after Shannon, what he did to Sean.
14: Yes. And Dan Dockich just came up to me at a game, said hello, and then went on the radio and said that he asked me to fight and I was scared of him. When literally all he said was hello.
2: Also, remember, he went at Oscar Combs. You don't go at Oscar
14: he
2: Combs.
14: He went at Oscar Combs.
2: That's a deal breaker for me.
14: He's always making saying bad things about UK fan. So I'll take Dockich, but that's not a thing for you all to call for Reds tickets. Mitch McConnell, Michael Bennett.
1: Oh, this is an easy one.
14: Michael's
1: lovable.
14: Michael's harmless.
1: Yeah.
2: I don't mind Michael. I hated what he did to Shannon, especially by faking his own death. But
14: faking his own death, though, Michael. Is quite a...
1: That is. That's quite a move.
14: It's quite a strong move on your friend.
2: And Michael's always been nice to me.
14: He's fine.
1: We gave him an obituary on the air.
14: We literally gave a tribute.
1: And we had to bring him back the next segment.
2: That's the first time I've seen Shannon like show some emotion and some heart.
14: Yeah. Yeah. But McConnell. I'm still moving Mitch on for obvious reasons. Jurich. Now we're in the second round. Jurich, Seth Greenberg. I think this is a pretty... This is one of those 1 versus 8-9, 8-9 squid and then loses by 20. It's Jurich, right?
1: Yeah.
2: I'd go Greenberg.
14: You would go Greenberg.
2: I mean, he ruined College Game Day for me. I haven't watched it in 3 years. I used to love that show. He got like one tweet from an anonymous UK fan that was bad. He acted like all of BBN is the worst on Twitter because one dude without a picture DM'd him.
14: Yeah.
2: He randomly messages people I know out of the blue to tell them, just complain about Cal things. Easily Greenberg for me.
14: Wow. All right, George, but a second half comeback from
2: yesterday,
14: Seth.
2: I sat down to watch the combine scrimmages as back then. It was just him the whole, there's like a Greenberg podcast.
14: No. Amy McGrath versus technical difficulties.
2: Mm. Both pull you off the air.
14: That's true. They both do pull us off the air. I'm going to go technical difficulties because Amy pulling me off the air allowed me to write my book, and I got a big payout with that. So technical difficulties never do anything that make me happy.
1: No, they've caused arguments amongst us.
14: Yes, they're
1: trying to tear the team apart here because of technical difficulties.
14: Technical difficulties, move on. Greg Marshall's wife, John Higgins. Higgins.
2: Easy.
14: Higgins.
1: Yeah.
14: Dan Dockich, Mitch McConnell. neither are likable figures pretty much by anyone now.
1: But did you write a book about Dan Dockage?
14: I did not.
1: You should.
14: I did not. And Dan Dockage did not hire someone to follow me around the state for a year.
2: That's a big one.
14: As Mitch McConnell. Actually, maybe Dan Dockage did. What if he did?
2: As Mitch McConnell tweeted at Oscar Combs.
14: True. Mitch McConnell never in person challenged me to a fight. Mitch McConnell took a picture with Mr. Pectacular and Luscious Lawrence.
1: Oh, kind of makes him likable.
2: I'm feeling a second-half comeback by Dockage here.
14: I think with a shot at the buzzer, though, Mitch moves on.
1: Oh, wow. Okay.
2: That's a Mitch moving on, something we've all wanted.
14: Boy, looks, you're on it today. I like it. All right, what a Final Four.
1: What we got?
14: I tell you what, we'll do it after the break. We have Tom Jurich versus technical difficulties. And John Higgins versus Mitch McConnell.
1: All one seeds. Yeah.
14: This is a Final Four that's a ratings boost.
2: Mario, how quickly can we get a graphic with this weigh in here?
14: I think if you were to say to me, what are the four things over the years that have annoyed me most? This is it. By the way, shout out to the person that suggested
2: this. Great premise. And the all the names they came up with were great.
14: That's true. This is like from the entire history. I mean, you really did pick out the perfect things here. We'll take a break. We'll take your calls. We'll also pick our winner of the all-time KSR villain next.
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14: Sports Radio. I'm glad to see people seem to be enjoying this like I do. Drew just found the video of him watching Scott Van Pelt's commentary about us.
2: We knew we were going to be on, yeah, so we're like ready.
14: I still remember. I was sitting in that apartment, which was most recently Colin Chandler's. I was sitting on the chair nervous because Scott Van Pelt had called me earlier in the day and said, look, I'm doing this commentary. What do you want me to know before I do it? So we knew it was coming. And the game, I think, that was on went late. So it was like past midnight. And you and I were both watching so nervous. And then that picture of you came up, and I could not stop laughing. It made it to where whatever he said after didn't matter because you were up there with your things. I just tweeted out
2: big
14: the picture.
2: Set.
14: I just tweeted the video. ESPN it's worth watching. Set. I mean, unbelievable that occurred. Some names, by the way, of people that apparently were on the bubble, Shannon.
1: Yeah.
14: And didn't make the bracket. Clay Travis.
1: Oh, yeah.
2: Yeah. Oh, yeah.
14: That would have been a good one. Bob in Jamestown.
2: I wondered when you were talking about getting annoyed if he would make the list.
14: Bob in Jamestown did not make the list. Pat 40.
1: Yeah.
14: That would have been a good one. I still think we got the right ones.
1: Pete Thameltoe.
14: Oh, Thameltoe. Yeah. That's right. Yeah. I mean, he's the only one that we got to watch DeMarcus confront.
2: That was fun.
1: What was the other name you used to always say? Was it Dana O'Neill?
14: Yeah, she was. That was more of a Cal thing, though. I didn't really have anything against her. That was more of Cal really didn't like her. Mm. All right, final four. Jurich versus technical difficulties. Both have caused this show lots of heartache over the years.
2: He might have even been behind some of the technical difficulties back in the day.
14: I once had to stand up at a remote in, I think, at Red State Barbecue in Georgetown. And you remember when I had to read that apology? Mm-hmm. Earl made me read an apology to Tom Jurich. And honestly, if we hadn't had the remote scheduled that day, I might have quit. But there were like 100 people at the remote. Red State was one of our biggest advertisers. And I just didn't feel like I could just 10 minutes before quit the show. But I was close, and I had to get up there and read that. And if you were at the remote, you may remember I rolled my eyes and acted like I do not mean any of this.
2: Yeah, I'm being forced to read off this prompter.
14: I'm being forced to read this.
2: So you go on jury
14: time? Technical difficulties like this to this day.
2: Just a few weeks ago, I had some.
1: Yeah,
2: probably not going away anytime soon either.
1: Technical difficulties, and they can strike at any given moment. It could happen right now. It could knock us off the air. Tom Jurich can't do that right now.
2: Just think tomorrow we're trying to go out and have fun somewhere. Technical difficulties, you're just waiting for the opportunity.
14: Yeah, that's right. Tom Jurich has moved on with his life.
2: I kind of forgot he exists.
14: All right, I agree. Technical difficulties moved to the championship. John Higgins, Mitch McConnell. I mean, this is hard.
1: Yeah.
14: Mitch McConnell tried to get me fired, did not succeed. But he did file an FCC complaint against me that he then refused to confirm members of the board, so I couldn't even adjudicate my innocence.
2: That's when you know you're good at politics. That's like a...
14: Remember?
2: Yeah.
14: He also pulled me off the air. Those are the cons. And he's been a plague on this state for 30 plus years. However, I wrote a book about him. It made the bestseller list. It has given me opportunities that I would have never otherwise had.
2: I saw someone brought the book to a show just maybe even last week.
14: Still people bring for me to sign.
1: You should say thank you to Mitch.
14: So Higgins has never done anything for me. Except heartache.
2: Also plagued the state of Kentucky.
14: So, John Higgins moves on to the next round. So finally, biggest KSR villain of all time. John Higgins or technical difficulties?
2: I'm able to laugh at the technical difficulties sometimes. I cannot even smile at the mere mention of John Higgins. Leave aside our own connect. Just the Wisconsin game alone is all I need from him.
14: He didn't do it. He did the this.
2: Well, he did both. He was the shot clock violation too, wasn't he? I know he's the North Carolina game.
14: I don't know if he was the shot clock violation. Yeah. And that the Higgins thing, literally, Sports Illustrated, the New York Times, the Athletic, ESPN, all went at me and you as individuals solely because of that man. We had to go to federal court, to the Sixth Circuit, to defend our good name.
2: That's right.
14: And we won at the Nebraska District Court. We won at the Kentucky District Court. We won in the Sixth Circuit. And in the process had one of the preeminent First Amendment cases. They read it in law schools. I have people write me all the time and say, Higgins versus KSR, they read in their First Amendment class. Written to the tune of Casey at the Bat, because that judge was getting feeling himself.
2: Yeah. Very clever and punny in that one.
14: Yes. Technical difficulties are annoying, but Shannon, would you argue they've gotten better?
1: Slightly, a little bit. And look, I know I'm going to be outvoted here because I wasn't sued. Two of the other people on this show were. So yes. You guys can vote me out. But I would say technical difficulties, but I understand if you want to pick Higgins.
14: I'm picking Higgins.
2: Easy for me. I can find the difficulties charming sometimes. Nothing about him is charming.
14: John Higgins.
1: There you go.
14: KSR villain of the century.
1: Give him the trophy.
2: Should we mail him a trophy?
14: No, I don't want to get sued again.
1: He's coming down on the roof right now.
14: 859-280-2287. I enjoyed that. And I think your line of at least you won something.
2: He's proud of that one.
14: That's one of your best lines. Casey. Go ahead, Casey.
3: Hey, fellas. Good morning.
14: Good morning.
3: I was just curious. What do you think the percentage chance is that Malachi comes back and we get Momcilovic? Because I'm just really worried about the state of our team if we don't get them both. And that's all I had. I hope you guys have a great rest.
14: Appreciate it. Hope you're doing well, Casey. Percentage we get them both.
2: Both? Ugh. 17.
14: I was going to say 20. So, I mean, I think the percentage chance Malachi comes back is 60, 70. I think the percentage chance we get Momcilovic is 33. So now we're, I think if you did the math there, that's probably about 20. So that's where I'll be with that. Tyler, go ahead, Tyler.
4: Hey, man. First time, long time.
14: Hoo-ah.
4: So, I got an Appalachian word for you. So, I played at Union College in Barville, played baseball over there.
14: Barville.
4: For a few years. And, yeah. And I had a buddy turn into my best friend, lives in Manchester, and we moved into an apartment. And he told me one day that a shelf was Cy Goblin. And I said, what in the world is Cy Goblin? And so he said, it's crooked or lopsided. And I was like, oh, okay. And I was like, well, this
14: Cy Goblin
4: boy didn't know anything about that.
14: I don't think I'd ever heard of Cy Goblin. I mean, the thing is, I don't think I've ever heard that. But if I heard someone say it, I think I would know what they meant.
2: It's the first time I've ever heard that one.
14: Yeah. So I appreciate the call. I think I would guess Cy Goblin. That would be it. Well, thank you very much. 859-280-2287. We will take a break and be right back. Good historical KSR hour. Okay, we'll be right back.
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4: We got some great ones that people just reminded me ones over the years. The U of L sheriff.
5: Mm-hmm.
4: Doug Shals.
5: We like kinda,
4: Doug Shals. Yeah. We kind of, but there was a time. Sal Palantonio. Because you remember, every time I'd go on the air there. Then some would just Drew. Do that again. That goes way back. Then just the ones with Drew that I'd forgotten from Chet Lemond. Cole Swindell.
5: Yeah, that wasn't really a feud. I was just a little annoyed. He just kept introducing himself one time.
4: The porn star from Kansas.
5: Oh, that was a feud. That was a feud.
4: Big Black.
5: That was a big feud. R.I.P. Yeah. though. He passed away, so.
4: Yeah.
5: That was a good run. I remember we met Rob Dyrdek at the Breeders' Cup in California. Yes. He was like, wait, aren't you the guy that's always going back and forth with Big Black? I was like, wow, I'm on your radar.
4: Yes. And then Chris Cross, who said we didn't have a voice for radio. We could never make it, all that. So I like this one too. Line 5.
6: Oh, that's a good one. I lumped that in with technical difficulties, though.
4: Yeah. Line 5. So a lot of people don't know what those means, but those are old school right there. UK Arkansas baseball starts tonight. Kentucky needs to win 2 of 3 to make sure they make the tournament. Might still get in at 1-3, but then skipping that game might come into play. Do they win 2 of 3 at home this weekend against Arkansas? And I hope people go, because I think these are going to be big-time games. Starts tonight.
5: Yeah, it's moved it up. It's not move it up, but it's one of the Thursday-Saturday series this year. I'll say they definitely get one, and that'll be enough. I don't know that to be a fact. I feel good about getting one, but Arkansas is tough, and Kentucky's had a hard time.
4: I think we got to get 2 or 3. I think, although when I looked at it, the teams we're on the bubble with are all from terrible conferences, so maybe that helps. Maybe it hurts. I don't know.
5: D1 baseball has a new bracketology where we're last 4 in, and it says, like, you win one, and you should feel comfortable. But, I mean, it's not a sure thing. We certainly want to get at least 2.
4: I might go tonight. I'm thinking about it, just because I haven't been to a game this year.
5: Little Nate Harris on the mound.
4: They hear us on the
5: 6:30.
4: Are we winning 2, Shannon? 1?
6: I think we got it. Yep. Mingio with his back against the wall. He's going to take 2 of 3. They're going to make the tournament.
4: Yeah, I hope you're right. This is, they've made the tournament how many straight years?
5: 4.
4: 4 straight years. This is a chance to continue that. You know, they've lost so many games, like, in weird ways and close, and be nice to get this one.
5: And Sundays have been especially bad, but... No Sunday game this weekend.
6: And if you're going to the game, don't bring your glove. Like, don't cost us a game, especially like this.
4: Yes, please no. Yeah. Kyle, go ahead, Kyle.
7: Hey.
4: You there, Kyle? What is it
6: about? Technical difficulties.
5: It's mad that it didn't win.
4: Difficulties.
6: Yeah.
4: Saying, look, We should have won.
6: Don't forget about me.

0: Cody, go ahead, Cody.
1: Uh-oh.
0: Cody.
2: No.
0: Oh, wow.
2: No, this is not happening. This is not happening today. This is not happening today.
0: Somebody's mad.
2: Technical difficulties is going to, like, use its revenge on us.
1: Let's try another one.
2: David, go ahead, David.
3: Gentlemen, good afternoon. Okay. How are you? Okay. Good morning.
2: We're good. Good. What's up? 859-280-20. Go ahead.
3: Well, I tell you, I have some perspective about the last second shot, and this is sort of, well, and anyway, this is what I got. Rex Chapman, I think, is by far the clearest cut last second shot, and I'll tell you why. I saw him put, I don't know, around 40 on Louisville in Freedom Hall, and it was one of the most unbelievable.
2: I understand, but did he make those, yes, he's great, and I should have mentioned him on the list. But when you say he's definitely the one, you saw him put 40, but remember, Monk had 47 in a game against Carolina. Did Rex hit any shots like that at the end of games?
1: He's gone. Telling you, technical difficulties are ramping up.
2: Listen, Rex is definitely on the list. But I don't, now again, granted, I was very young then, so I may not remember. I don't remember Rex hitting end of game, you know. I mean, Jody Meeks had 54. So, like, there were games. As far as a big man that can go get a bucket, I did, like, some people wrote and said Julius Randle.
0: I felt bad.
2: That's a really good one. At Kentucky, that was a guy who people kind of dog on Julius a little bit because his NBA career has been up and down, and he had a bad game five the other night. But, you know, we call the 2014 team the Twins team, but Randle was the best player.
0: Oh, absolutely. And just a double-double machine, too, not just a bucket getter. And when it mattered, he's the one that kicked it out to Aaron in the corner.
2: He did.
0: Against Louisville. So he knew when to pass.
2: When you go back and look at that Aaron shot, the Aaron Harrison shot, not the Louisville one, I think the Wisconsin one or maybe the Michigan one, for some reason we gave the ball to Dakari Johnson at first. Yeah,
0: I believe that was Wisconsin.
2: And Dakari, like, fumbled it around, thankfully. But for some reason we were like, all right, Dakari, cook.
0: Even though it was a couple seconds, I think I remember my heart falling to my feet when Dakari had the ball.
2: But he kind of dribbled it off himself and then kicked it out to Andrew, who then passed it to Aaron, I think. Raven, go ahead, Raven.
4: Hey, I was listening to yesterday's show last night on replay, and I was calling in about the Appalachian words.
2: Okay.
4: I don't know if anyone's let you know yet, but the word reckon is not an Appalachian word. It's in the Bible, in the King James Version Bible, several times.
2: Well, I'm sure that's true, I'm not necessarily talking about when I say an Appalachian word. I'm not necessarily talking about like it's a, is it epistemology, whatever the, like where it comes from. I'm talking about who still uses it. So like a lot of the words from Appalachia actually go back to like Scotch, Irish. Some of them, I mean, somebody showed me Yonder is in Shakespeare.
0: Get Out came from Mark Twain. We looked that up yesterday.
2: Yeah, so I mean, but my point is kind of just what are the words that are still kind of used only in Appalachia or, you know, Southern or Kentucky or whatever?
4: Okay, well, I just wanted to let you know it's in the Bible. I'm a pastor. Yeah, and,
2: okay. What? Give me a. Do you know a verse that says "reckon" in it?
4: Yes, I do. In Romans chapter 8, Paul's writing, and he says, "I reckon that the sufferings of this current time. I'm not saying it verbatim, but I reckon that the sufferings of this time will not compare to the things in glory." So,
2: okay, gotcha. Thank you. See how many other shows will quote Paul, I reckon the sufferings, I appreciate the call. You can learn on this show in addition to being entertained and talking about sports.
0: In this hour, we're learning about the Bible. In the first hour, I think someone said we don't love Jesus or something because of our Jaden Quaynes take.
2: Because of Jaden Quaynes. My favorite thing, so a lot of our words do have like British, Scottish, Irish. My favorite thing British people do when they talk is that they end their sentence often with, isn't it?
0: Oh, in it? Yeah. Innit?
2: Yeah. This is some great food, isn't it? I like it. I really like
0: your confirmation. I can't just say it, isn't it?
2: Isn't it? Yeah. Which is a weird thing to add. It's almost like when we go, right?
0: Yeah.
2: But they go, hey, isn't it? Kyle, go ahead, Kyle. Kyle. You know, this can't. At some point, this can't be coincidence. All right, I'm going to.
1: God's up to something.
2: I'm going to give this a chance to kind of work itself out during the break. Mm-hmm. Kentucky Skin Cancer Center. All right, I want to tell you something you may not know. 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
2: And you now, this every says day. This wants me to sing.
1: Yeah.
0: Want you to sing?
1: We all do. 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
2: Right here it says, sing, the sun shines bright on my old Kentucky home.
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15: I don't reckon that I did it right, but I was younger.
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1: This is Ed Sheeran.
0: It's not like Ed.
1: I don't know. 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
0: 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But it just, you know how this kind of sounds like contemporary Christian.
1: Get that vibe. 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
0: 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I like this for an Appalachian word somebody said, and this is true. Hisn. Like, that's urine, and that's hisn. That's true, because people know yourn now because of Tyler Childers' song. But like, it's hisn, but they don't, but people don't say hersin.
16: No. Steven with KSR submitted tumped over. Like if you were to tip or knock something
1: tumped
16: over,
1: yeah. Tumped over. I still use that one.
0: You say tumped over?
1: Yeah. Yeah. Tumped over.
16: Tumped over my drink.
1: Yep.
0: One person writes, Matt, if there was a caller villain list, Bob and James Town's a one seed, but who else is on it? Todd the Bod.
1: I remember Todd the Bod.
0: Todd the Bod.
1: Slap Nuts.
0: Slap Nuts is definitely, he was like the original, because he was a Louisville fan.
1: Yeah.
0: And would call and talk trash. I loved him, but he was here's from Jimmy Berber.
1: Mm-hmm. He'd be on there.
0: Brian Bluetooth. Brian T. Slade.
1: Good Bluetooth. Call.
0: You remember Brian T. Slade? That went, we trended that number one in America that day.
1: Yeah. Yeah.
0: Yeah. Hmm. Yeah, those are good. I can't think of, I don't tend to, like, the callers now are so much, first of all, we have so many more than we used to, so it's hard to, like, get to know them.
1: Some would say the truth, but I think the truth is, like, he's a lovable character.
0: I don't think the truth is real. No, the truth is, J.C. Penney,
16: he tries to be one, but he's too charming.
0: Yeah, it doesn't work, because he's too goofy.
16: We like it.
0: So I can't do it. Curry, go ahead, Curry.
17: Hey guys, yeah, prayers for Ryan. We all miss him on the show. But I had something for Drew. But while we were Aaron Groots' KSR villains, I was leaving a Louisville City game one time, and somebody kept stepping on my heels in the crowd. Like, and I'm not confrontational, so I was letting it go. Finally, I turn around, like, I tell him to stop. And it's former governor Matt Bevin. Like, that's not a matter.
0: The post Matt Bevin governor's life has been full of a lot. Like, I don't know if people follow the news, but I mean, everything we thought, it got worse after he was done. But go ahead.
17: Oh, yeah. Well, I was thinking about the KSR connection. If not for KSR, Matt Bevin wouldn't have been governor, then Andy's probably not governor. And I don't know if he'll end up as president. But if he does end up as president, it'll be because of KSR.
0: No, wait a minute. That's okay, hang on. I just got to go through that real quick. That's mind-blowing, but not crazy. If Matt Bevin doesn't win,
2: who becomes governor? Probably Jamie Comer, right? Because he would have won.
17: Because they've been ticked off the teachers.
2: Yes. And then I think Jamie Comer probably wins re-election, which means no Andy Beshear. So think about that for a second, Shannon. If Andy Beshear were to be elected president, and I don't necessarily think that's going to happen, but let's just say he was.
1: Mm-hmm.
2: You could argue that the KSR Republican primary debate, the butterfly effect.
1: Yeah.
2: You know,
16: change the course of America.
1: That's what we do. We make people president here at KSR.
16: We're president.
2: Do you remember how nervous? You remember how nervous Ryan was before that debate? Because all he had to do was ring that stupid bell.
16: Just say everyone
2: all he had to do was hit the bell, and Shannon, he was so scared.
1: I think that's why he only had one job, and he took that job so seriously. He's like, I can't screw this up, you know.
2: And yeah, that was wild too. All right, go ahead, sir. Good memory.
17: Oh yeah, for Drew. Yeah, congrats on the baby, Drew. That's awesome. I share the same birthday as Avery, April 14th. I was wondering if you ever heard, Drew, about it being called Ruination Day. So April 14th is the same day that Fort Sumter fell, Civil War starts. Lincoln was shot on April 14th. Titanic hits the iceberg on April 14th. And the biggest storm of the Dust Bowl in the 30s was April 14th.
16: Well, this is exciting.
17: It's all good because we redeem it. We redeem it, man. Like, great lives like mine, Avery.
2: Interesting.
17: Appreciate you're going to be a great dad. Avery.
16: It's her 1 month birthday today, so happy 1 month birthday.
2: So she was born the day Lincoln was shot and the Titanic hit the iceberg.
16: All right, got that going for
1: what
16: us.
1: What happened on your birthday?
2: I think Michael Jackson was born, and Jason Priestley.
1: Two great MJs.
16: I share a birthday with George Bush. I got a birthday card from George Bush. I'm sure it's directly from him, but my grandmother wrote the White House, and they sent one.
2: Oh, they sent your birthday
16: card? That's pretty neat.
2: Well, that's nice. Rick, go ahead, Rick.
18: Yes, sir. After getting hung up on Plus, it's
2: kind of
18: like getting
2: that
18: through.
2: That was Shannon. Technical sorry, that Shannon. Go ahead.
1: Difficulties.
18: Prayers to Ryan. Hopefully, he's doing good.
2: Okay, we will
18: and,
2: pass that on.
18: Couple words. Slicker. When the weather's bad, the roads are bad, it's slicker and crap out.
16: Slicker and hell, slicker and crap.
2: And what's
18: slicker,
2: the other one?
18: Yep, slicker. And, Every day, it's in one of your ads on the thing.
2: Yeah, I do say every day, but there's a, I appreciate the call. Those are mispronunciations, though. Those are not really.
1: And slicker's a word.
2: Yes. Slicker is a word.
1: Yeah. It's more slick.
2: Listen, you don't have to get on them.
1: Why not? Why stop
2: I mean,
1: now?
2: You started this show on a heater.
1: I'm going to end it on one.
2: And I thought you would kind of come off of it.
1: No, I'm
16: sorry. I haven't forgotten about Sean, by the way. I still feel bad for him. It's been almost 2 hours, and he was so excited.
2: Sean's evil. Like, I'm gonna, as soon as this show's over, I'm going to listen to Shannon's evil laugh after Sean doesn't get it again.
1: Don't cry for Sean. He's getting tickets to another game. He'll be okay.
2: NBA playoffs are here. 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After three years, additional term responsible game. Yes. Limited time off.
16: Was that a yes?
2: Yes. That's what's in it. It says
16: okay,
2: yes.
16: Okay, yeah, you're just reading the copy. What do I know?
2: It says yes.
16: I believe you. I'm not holding
1: it's not
16: it.
1: Not in
16: are.
1: My copy, but yeah, maybe it's in yours.
2: Well, you need to look. let's see. They said yes. Don't get mad at me. Game 5. Of the NHL Eastern Conference, the Montreal versus Buffalo. Shannon, what's the name of each team?
1: Buffalo Sabres, Montreal Canadiens.
2: Nice! Oh, nice!
1: Okay, yeah.
2: It's 2-2.
1: I knew that.
2: Who wins tonight?
1: Team America, Buffalo.
2: Taking Buffalo. Yeah. They're at home. Who wins tonight?
16: Canadiens in the upset.
2: This is going to decide whoever wins the series, which city I'm going to visit.
16: Oh, because
2: I'm going to go
16: here.
2: To game 3 of the Carolina Hurricanes, and Hurricanes have home ice advantage. So this series will decide, will I visit Montreal?
16: Got your passport ready?
2: I do. Or will I visit Buffalo? Because I'm going to try to go to game 5, assuming they get there, in Carolina, but game 3 in one of these two places.
16: High stakes game for you.
2: Yes, it gets to decide whether or not I leave the continental U.S.
16: We were just in Buffalo, had a great time.
2: We were.
16: Run that back.
2: So we'll
16: bring some blue cheese if you go.
2: We will find out. Hey, thank you all very much. Fun day. We don't know where we're going to be tomorrow. Billy and I are going to decide this afternoon, but somewhere in Lexington that maybe you can drive by and wave at us. I think we're probably going to be outside unless I think it's going to rain.
16: Get some good weather. Enjoy the elements.
2: I think it'll be fun. Thank you all very much. We will see you later. This has been Kentucky Sports Radio.

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0: 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The home of Dan Patrick and Colin Cowherd. 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What you need to know.
5: News out of the NFL as the 2026 schedule has been released for the season opener. We got a Super Bowl 60 rematch between the Patriots versus the Seahawks on Wednesday, September 9th. Holiday schedule wise, there's 5 weekday games from Wednesday through Friday, starting with Thanksgiving Eve, Packers at Rams, 3 games on Thanksgiving, Bears at Lions, Eagles at Cowboys, and Chiefs at Bills, and on Black Friday, Broncos at Steelers. The Jets and Titans both received no primetime games this season. In baseball right now, still scoreless between the Phillies and Red Sox, end of the fourth inning. Cubs and Braves also still scoreless, bottom of the third. Royals outscoring the White Sox 1-0. It is the bottom of the first. Earlier today, the Reds beat up the Nationals 15-1. The NHL playoffs, Sabres on top of the Canadiens 3-2, end of the first period. I'm Brianna Miro.
6: One guy is happily divorced. 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One guy gets called daddy by his 3 beautiful daughters. Aww. One guy gets called daddy after a credit card approval. 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One guy's been inducted into 3 halls of fame. One guy has only mocked a hall. Does this seem weird to anybody else?
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8: That's right, here on the Odd Couple on a TV theme song Thursday. Rob Parker, Calvin Washington, Rob G in his stead. Calvin will be joining us momentarily, but don't forget, you can watch us on YouTube. Man, yeah, a lot of people stop me. I'm here in Detroit taking care of some stuff, and people are like, yeah, we watch you on YouTube now. Yeah, you can do that too. Just search Odd Couple FSR on YouTube and hit that subscribe button. It's real simple. And after you do that, you could tap the thumbs up icon.